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0: Put yourself in my Crocs, Clint Black, and I'm Paul Pouty. I can't imagine wearing them. It's just, we have one grandson who's kind of into them now and one that was into them for a while. Maybe it's a phase. And they don't look comfortable to me. I don't know what would be comfortable to me. I'm not wearing sandals. Don't go ahead, ask. If I did, you know, I'd have to wear them the way that everybody hates, and that's with socks. Because I just don't think my feet are ready for prime time, okay? There, I've said it. I mean, you know, unless I'm, you know, out on the beach. Then that's a different story. Then they're, you know, they're covered by sand half the time anyway. So you've got a little protection there. But otherwise, yeah, my feet are a private matter. I had a pedicure. It was part of a broadcast thing. So it wasn't, you know, it was kind of a stunt, but I had sort of a pedicure one time, and, you know, I just laughed through the whole thing. It wasn't relaxing me at all. You know, what does relax me? Great songs and a chance to spend some time with you.
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20: Here's your classic country 106.9 forecast. A heat advisory begins at noon tomorrow and continues until 8 p.m. tomorrow night. Partly cloudy, with fog in spots tonight, with a slight chance for storms. Lows dip down to about 69. Slight chance for storms tomorrow. High of 90, a blend of clouds and sun, with fog at times early. In the Wolf 106.9 Weather Center, I'm meteorologist Paul Frombley. Currently, it's 84 degrees.
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0: Talk to your doctor if your baby thinks he's a train. Roseanne Cash and Paul Petit on Sunday evening. I got Shania in just a few moments. We're going to find out what the cowgirls do from Vince Gill. They wrangle the cattle, right? I saw something today. Somebody was, it was on, I think it was on Twitter, but they were quoting some prose from Henry Miller. I know, this is a little more high tone than I normally do on this show. To be silent the whole day long, see no newspaper, hear no radio. I don't agree with that part. Listen to no gossip. Let's make it see no TV, okay? All right, take two. To be silent the whole day long, see no newspaper, see no TV, listen to no gossip. Be thoroughly and completely lazy, thoroughly and completely indifferent to the fate of the world is the finest medicine a man can give himself. And it doesn't count against your deductible.
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0: And now you know the rest of the story, what the cowgirls do. From Vince Gill and his Pulp Poutine, we're about to go deep into the holler with Randy Travis in just a few moments. Well, you know, all this hype about soccer and a lot of matches, you know, taking place here in America. So a lot of folks from Europe and such are coming over here. And it's actually kind of cool. There have been a lot of people that have come over here to watch the matches, who have posted online about, you know, what an awesome country this is. They've, you know, maybe it's the first time they've really experienced America in person. And Harry Kane, who is the captain of England's World Cup team, wants to become a place kicker, this says, in the NFL. So with that would make him a football player, who wants to become a football player, right? I mean, if the way some people categorize it. Europe is in the middle of a heat wave right now, and the temperatures have been hitting the 100-degree mark there. So hot in London, you can fry an egg on the sidewalk, which is actually an improvement over most English food. Ouch. My mom was from England. Sorry about that, Mom.
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8: Here's your classic country 106.9 forecast. A heat advisory begins at noon tomorrow and remains in effect until 8 p.m. tomorrow night. Slight chance for showers with fog tonight, otherwise mainly clear. Lows dip down to about 69. Slight chance for storms with fog in spots early tomorrow. Highs around 90, a blend of clouds and sun. In the Wolf 106.9 Weather Center, I'm meteorologist Paul Trombley. Currently, it's 82 degrees.

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1: Kathleen Maloney, Iran and the U.S. trading fire over this weekend with Iran again attacking an oil tanker in the Strait of Hormuz. Louisiana Senator John Kennedy tells Fox's Big Weekend Show,
2: "It would be nice to have some help from other countries in the world that depend on the Strait of Hormuz for their oil."
1: According to Axios, both sides have agreed to pause the fighting and resume talks in Qatar. Rescue crews are in a race against time to save survivors of the earthquakes in Venezuela. Other countries are stepping in to help.
3: American rescue teams are here from Florida, California, and Virginia. The U.S. Embassy tells Fox the Trump administration will be here for Venezuela as long as it takes.
1: Fox's Matt Foy in Caracas. The number of dead now confirmed at over 1,400. 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

Well, he knows that there's no such thing as bad publicity, right? You're going to ruin my bad reputation. Ronnie McDowell and Paul Poteet with Deanna Carter.

0: How low can you go? The Oak Ridge Boys, that's Bobby Sue. How loud can you go? That's the question Mr. Pulpo did ask for you tonight. There's an Australian man who has just entered the Guinness Book of World Records as the world's loudest person. I guess he yelled something at the equivalent of like a jet engine. I don't even know how you do that. 122.4 decibels has made this man the world's loudest person. And he broke the previous record held by that baby sitting in the row behind you on your last airplane flight. And or by your ex-spouse.
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15: Here's your classic country 106.9 forecast. A heat advisory begins at noon tomorrow and remains in effect until 8 p.m. tomorrow night. Slight chance for showers with fog tonight, otherwise mainly clear. Lows dip down to about 69. Slight chance for storms with fog in spots early tomorrow. Highs around 90, a blend of clouds and sun. In the Wolf 106.9 Weather Center, I'm meteorologist Paul Trombley. Currently, it's 82 degrees.
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0: One of the good old ones there from Toby Keith. That's an earlier one, if memory serves. Should have been a cowboy with pulp protein. Should have been a disc jockey. Oh, wait a minute, I am. Whew, that worked out okay, didn't it? Ronnie Millsap in just a few moments. Ricky Van Shelton also. There's a social media trend. Anytime I start a sentence like that, you can just, you know, take the rest with a grain of salt. But a social media trend claims that sticking out your tongue for 40 seconds can instantly reduce stress. You can do it. It'd be kind of hard for me to explain it and do it at the same time. Yeah, you need your tongues out for 40 seconds. Now, the experts say there's little scientific evidence to support it, but, you know, let's not let that get in the way of a good story here. The psychologists say it may help some people because it acts as what they call a grounding exercise. They're not talking about working on your fuse box with your mouth, are they? Okay. A grounding exercise. It could distract you. It sort of short circuits, you know, the way you're thinking. But experts say better supported methods include deep, slow breathing and the 5-4-3-2-1 grounding technique. You count down, you know, focusing on your five senses. By the way, if you get to 6 on that count, you'll run into Bruce Willis.
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0: It's Ricky Van Shelton, and I'm Paul Pote. Don't we all have the right? Yes, sure you do. Go ahead. Tell them the man on the radio told you it was okay. Mark Willis in just a few moments. Steve Warner's on the way. And we're going to play X's and O's with Trisha Yearwood in just a few moments. We're going to do all that. We're not going to put anything off. Are you guilty of procrastination? There's a funny thing about this story. See if you catch the same thing I caught. Okay, the story is that after studying it for four decades, the psychologist said that procrastination affects about 20% of people. And he says that it doesn't really have anything to do with your busy schedules or technology. Those are excuses. People have always been busy. And he also challenges the claim of some procrastinators, they perform better under deadline pressure. His research says they tend to do worse. Now, did you notice the thing? This guy who's the expert on procrastinating, who's going to help you stop procrastinating? He'd been studying it for four decades. I'm just saying.
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12: Here's your classic country 106.9 forecast. A heat advisory begins at noon tomorrow and remains in effect until 8 p.m. tomorrow night. Slight chance for showers with fog tonight, otherwise mainly clear. Lows dip down to about 69. Slight chance for storms with fog in spots early tomorrow. Highs around 90, a blend of clouds and sun. In the Wolf 106.9 Weather Center, I'm meteorologist Paul Trombley. Currently, it's 82 degrees.

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1: I'm Carmen Roberts. The U.S. and Iran agree to stop fighting over the Strait of Hormuz after several days of tit-for-tat attacks around the strait. Fox's Trey Yingst has more from Tel Aviv.
2: According to U.S. Central Command, a variety of different targets were hit, including Iranian military surveillance infrastructure, communication systems, air defense sites, drone storage facilities, and mine layer capabilities.
1: And the U.S. and Iran are supposed to hold talks Tuesday in Qatar. More Democrats in D.C. are dealing with a rise in favorability of socialism in their party. Senator Chris Murphy of Connecticut tells NBC's Meet the Press.
3: You have 40% of Americans today that are working full time and don't have enough money saved up in the bank for an emergency car repair. Meanwhile, we just saw the first trillionaire made in this economy. This version of capitalism isn't working.
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And Paul, too. We're all so pleased. What is it, Minnie Pearl used to always say on stage at the opera? So pleased to be with you. I do not have a hat with a sales tag hanging from it, though. It'd be hard to get on under the headphones I'm wearing.

0: hardworking man. It's Brooks and Dunn, yes, and the women too. Sure. I got no problem with that. It's Paul Pootsie. Well, she's a hardworking woman who's about to marry a hardworking man. And she is Taylor Swift, of course. Got a country release out right now, as a matter of fact. First time in a long time. And a source says that the one man she trusts the most, it's not Travis Kelce. It's her dad, Scott Swift. He, lucky for her, he happens to have been in finance for more than 45 years with Merrill Lynch. And he started back in the 1980s. He now runs the Swift Group, which is a wealth management advisory team based in Pennsylvania. Reportedly manages around $3.9 billion in assets. And he invested, like, in her career early on, moved the family to Tennessee so she could be closer to Nashville, put a bunch of money, like $500,000, into a record label that was going to be built around Taylor Swift. So he's gotten paid for it, but he's also managing all of her money. Isn't that handy? And he's working on the prenup. So she's getting married to this football dude. And they both have, you know, obviously a lot of money. And so he's putting that all together for her. Me and Mrs. Poteet, we had the only big question we had in our prenup, who got, you know, which percentage of the beanbag chair in the living room?
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15: Here's your classic country 106.9 forecast. A heat advisory begins at noon tomorrow and remains in effect until 8 p.m. tomorrow night. Slight chance for showers with fog tonight, otherwise mainly clear. Lows dip down to about 69. Slight chance for storms with fog in spots early tomorrow. Highs around 90, a blend of clouds and sun. In the Wolf 106.9 Weather Center, I'm meteorologist Paul Trombley. Currently, it's 79 degrees.
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0: your love's on the line there. Earl Thomas Conley, careful. Your love's on the line. Anything could happen. Well, you know, when you go to someone's house, you know, there are signs that it's going to be good and signs maybe it's not going to be so good. And recently, the internet asked, what's an automatic green flag when you visit someone's home? You know, you see something, you think, oh, okay, this is going to be all right. An automatic green flag, clean toilet. Duh. Lots of plants, especially healthy ones. No one wants to see a sad fern, you know, in the foyer. Other good signs, books. And also pets in the home, happy pets in the home, but no pet smells. The pets should be seen and not smelled, much like your children, too.
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0: Shenandoah, and I'm Paul Poteet. Thanks for listening. It's Sunday evening. Oh, get this. They got this new invention from China. I mean, this is going to change the whole idea of going to the toilet. The toilet's going to you. It was unveiled at a healthcare and accessibility expo. I mean, it sounds funny, but, you know, if you have mobility issues, my gosh, this could keep you in your home, you know, without having to move to some facility. So, hey, I guess this is AI that we can all get behind. AI-powered robotic toilet designed for people with mobility challenges. It's a self-driving toilet. It can travel to wherever it's needed in the home. And after use, it returns to a docking station connected to the plumbing. You see what happened, and the waste is automatically flushed away. So it kind of follows you around. And if nobody has come up with a name yet, let me just throw this out there. Wash Roomba.
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15: Here's your classic country 106.9 forecast. A heat advisory begins at noon tomorrow and remains in effect until 8 p.m. tomorrow night. Slight chance for showers with fog tonight, otherwise mainly clear. Lows dip down to about 69. Slight chance for storms with fog in spots early tomorrow. Highs around 90, a blend of clouds and sun. In the Wolf 106.9 Weather Center, I'm meteorologist Paul Trombley. Currently, it's 77 degrees.
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1: Kathleen Maloney. Iran and the U.S. trading fire over the weekend, with Iran again attacking an oil tanker in the Strait of Hormuz. Louisiana Senator John Kennedy tells Fox's The Big Weekend Show,
2: "It would be nice to have some help from other countries in the world that depend on the Strait of Hormuz for their oil."
1: Both sides have reportedly agreed to pause the fighting and resume talks Tuesday in Qatar. Rescue crews are in a race against time to save survivors of the earthquakes in Venezuela. Other countries are stepping in to help.
3: American rescue teams are here from Florida, California, and Virginia. The U.S. Embassy tells Fox the Trump administration will be here for Venezuela as long as it takes.
1: Fox's Matt Foy in Caracas. The number of dead now confirmed at over 1,400. 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

Man, that's like butter, isn't it? 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I'll still be loving you. All right, sometimes things don't look so rosy in the romance department. Yeah. Rhett Akins with Pulp Poutine on Sunday night, and he's just discovered that ain't my truck.

0: there'll never be you, Roseanne Cash. Me, I'm Paul Poteet. What's our favorite vegetable? Okay, here's a hint. I had some a couple of days ago. Have you guessed yet? Broccoli. Could you believe that? I wouldn't have guessed that. I would have guessed carrots, which was number two, or maybe corn, which is number three. Although, Mrs. Poteet always tells me maybe corn's a vegetable, maybe it's a starch. Although then I looked it up on ChatGPT, like it knows, I don't know. And it gave me, you know, like a Weasley answer. Yes, corn is commonly considered a vegetable when eaten fresh, such as corn on the cob, but corn can fit into different categories depending on the context. So if it is used botanically, corn kernels are the seeds of a grass plant. If it's used in cooking, it's treated, if it's sweet corn, it's treated as a vegetable. But dried corn, you know, like cornmeal or popcorn, tortilla corn, is often classified as a grain because of the starch content of it. So she's kind of right, which she usually is, but don't tell her that. Okay, thanks.
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16: Here's your classic country 106.9 forecast. A heat advisory begins at noon tomorrow and remains in effect until 8 p.m. tomorrow night. Slight chance for showers with fog tonight, otherwise mainly clear. Lows dip down to about 69. Slight chance for storms with fog in spots early tomorrow. Highs around 90, a blend of clouds and sun. In the Wolf 106.9 Weather Center, I'm meteorologist Paul Trombley. Right now, it's 75 degrees.
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0: Walking away with Clint Black. It's Paul Petit. Winding down your weekend. Time's a wasting. Did you run into any robots today? There is a food delivery robot that interrupted an active SWAT situation a few days ago in Arizona. It rolled through the crime scene while trying to make a delivery. Here's the problem. It didn't know what was going on. A local TV news outlet reported that Dot the Robot, an automatic food delivery robot operated by DoorDash, rolled through an active police SWAT situation. The robot reportedly drove directly through the crime scene. Despite police officers, here's my favorite line in the story, despite police officers telling it to turn around. Who are the real robots here?
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0: off down that dusty Dixie Road. Quack, quack. It's Lee Greenwood, and I'm Paul Poteet. Well, it's no wonder that that they're telling me that it's time to go. 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I think that they're just there may be a jacket waiting for me that's really straight, and maybe some men to take me to a nice little resting place. I'll try to get it together and talk with you again next weekend. I can't wait.
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16: Here's your Classic Country 106.9 forecast. A heat advisory begins at noon tomorrow and remains in effect until 8 p.m. tomorrow night. Slight chance for showers with fog tonight, otherwise mainly clear. Lows dip down to about 69. Slight chance for storms with fog in spots early tomorrow. Highs around 90, a blend of clouds and sun. In the Wolf 106.9 Weather Center, I'm meteorologist Paul Trombley. Right now, it's 75 degrees.

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0: It's Diamond Real One More Day. I'm Linda. So yeah, I did post as many of those Alan Jackson videos as I could find on Facebook. Just look for Country Radio Linda next time you're there. The last song he did, Where I Come From, which makes sense. One of those songs that just features a lot of his pickers. That's, you know, probably one of the greatest bands ever. So yeah, really heartfelt moment. You could see he was tired, and yet he pulled it off. George Strait coming up in just a minute.
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6: Here's your Classic Country 106.9 forecast. A heat advisory begins at noon tomorrow and remains in effect until 8 p.m. tomorrow night. Slight chance for showers with fog overnight, otherwise mainly clear skies. Lows around 69. Slight chance of thunderstorms with fog early Monday. Daytime highs approaching 90. Sunshine mixed with clouds at times. In the WOOF 106.9 Weather Center, I'm meteorologist Laura Lockwood. Right now, it's 75 degrees.
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George Strait, yeah, who did join Alan Jackson on stage. Yeah, we knew that was coming. A lot of great performances. There was Leanne Womack and Carrie Underwood and all the newcomers and, you know, people that appreciate old school country music were there to pay tribute to him. It was really sweet. Brian White, just a couple of minutes. Janie Fricke, too.

0: It's Brian White. Sitting on Go always reminded me of that song from the Kindles. Remember that song? What was it called? If you're waiting on me, you're backing up. Randy Travis, he was in the audience for that Alan Jackson show up in the suite. They showed pictures of him smiling and clapping. Greg Morgan on the way.
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2: Here's your Classic Country 106.9 forecast. A heat advisory begins at noon today and continues until 8 p.m. tonight. Lows around 69 with fog overnight under partly cloudy skies with a slight chance of rain showers. Sunshine mixed with clouds at times with fog in spots early Monday. Slight chance for storms. Daytime highs approaching 90. In the Wolf 106.9 Weather Center, I'm meteorologist Laura Lockwood. Currently, it's 75 degrees.
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Reba, who wasn't at the Alan Jackson show, but she was one of the artists featured, you know, saying something nice about Alan Jackson. What a class act. So great to be friends. And congratulations on just a great career. Really sweet moment. Here's Tim McGraw down on the farm.

0: Conway Twitty singing about those tight fitting jeans, which may be your jeans this weekend coming up with all those hot dogs. Big weekend for hot dogs for sure. They sell a bunch. Hey, on the way, Confederate Railroad and Highway 101.
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12: Here's your Classic Country 106.9 forecast. A heat advisory begins at noon today and continues until 8 p.m. tonight. Lows around 69 with fog overnight under partly cloudy skies with a slight chance of rain showers. Sunshine mixed with clouds at times with fog and spots early Monday. Slight chance for storms. Daytime highs approaching 90. In the Wolf 106.9 Weather Center, I'm meteorologist Laura Lockwood. Currently, it's 75 degrees.
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0: Trisha Yearwood and How Do I Live. Always been such a huge fan of her version of that song. I'm Linda. Hope you had a really wonderful weekend. I mentioned, yeah, 4th of July coming up this weekend. Fireworks in different places all over the country. We'll see some of it on TV. And, of course, a big weekend for hot dogs. I believe that big Nathan's hot dog eating contest, again, is coming up this weekend. We'll see how that goes. It's always amazing to me how many hot dogs some people can eat in like a couple of minutes and not just be hurling. Brooks and Dunn on the way, and Eddie Rabbit.
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0: One of those great songs to dance to. Brooks and Dunn, Little Miss Honky Tonk. And of course, that Big Cat Daddy. On the way, George Strait and Lone Star.
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3: Here's your Classic Country 106.9 forecast. A heat advisory begins at noon today and continues until 8 p.m. tonight. Lows around 69 with fog overnight under partly cloudy skies with a slight chance of rain showers. Sunshine mixed with clouds at times with fog in spots early Monday. Slight chance for storms. Daytime highs approaching 90. In the Wolf 106.9 Weather Center, I'm meteorologist Laura Lockwood. Currently, it's 73 degrees.

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But I've been working, man, dang near all my life, and I'll keep on working long as my two hands are fit to use.

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I might get a little tired on the weekend. 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Come Monday morning, I'm right back with the crew.

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1: Great way to kick off a brand new week. Merle Haggard and those working man blues. I can relate. I'm Linda. Thanks so much for making us a part of your everyday. Finding me on Facebook, too. Just look for Country Radio Linda next time you're there. If you want to check out some of the Alan Jackson videos, some really great video from over the weekend. Here's Vern Gosden.

0: It's Wynonna and Girls with Guitars. Yeah, new stuff from her coming out here in just a little bit. She's got a new album she's been working on called The Hard Truth. I've seen some clips. Good stuff. Kenny Rogers on the way. Clay Walker, too.
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13: Here's your Classic Country 106.9 forecast. A heat advisory begins at noon today and continues until 8 p.m. tonight. Lows around 69 with fog overnight under partly cloudy skies with a slight chance of rain showers. Sunshine mixed with clouds at times with fog in spots early Monday. Slight chance for storms. Daytime highs approaching 90. In the Wolf 106.9 Weather Center, I'm meteorologist Laura Lockwood. Currently, it's 73 degrees.
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0: Kenny Rogers singing about the tomb of the unknown love. The Gatlin Brothers on the way. And Tracy.
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0: Tracy Lawrence and Sticks and Stones. Tracy, who's out on the road this summer doing such great music, still sounds amazing. Josh Grayson on the way. Also music from Alan Jackson.
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4: Here's your classic country 106.9 forecast. A heat advisory begins at noon today and continues until 8 p.m. tonight. Lows around 69 with fog overnight under partly cloudy skies with a slight chance of rain showers. Sunshine mixed with clouds at times with fog in spots early Monday. Slight chance for storms. Daytime highs approaching 90. In the Wolf 106.9 Weather Center, I'm meteorologist Laura Lockwood. Currently, it's 73 degrees.
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0: John Conley. And one of those guys who had a backup plan just in case his career in music didn't take off. He had gotten his education to work in like funeral homes and the funeral industry. So he could always fall back on that, which, you know, there will always be business. So that was a good business plan. Tim McGraw on the way, Tanya Tucker, too.
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14: Here's your Classic Country 106.9 forecast. A heat advisory begins at noon today and continues until 8 p.m. tonight. Partly cloudy and foggy overnight with a slight chance for showers. Lows around 69. Slight chance of thunderstorms Monday. High temperatures reach up to 90. A blend of clouds and sun with fog at times early. In the Wolf 106.9 Weather Center, I'm meteorologist Laura Lockwood. Currently 74.

$100. Lows around 69. Slight chance of thunderstorms Monday. High temperatures reach up to 90. A blend of clouds and sun with fog at times early. In the Wolf 106.9 Weather Center, I'm meteorologist Laura Lockwood. Currently 74.

0: It's Little Texas and God blessed Texas. 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I can't get over the ice in a drink. It was really fun. George Strait on the way.
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0: Randy Travis, is it still over? Randy, who was there in the audience for the Alan Jackson Show. Yeah, very cool to see him just singing along and clapping. Joe Diffie on the way. Janie, too.
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3: Here's your Classic Country 106.9 forecast. A heat advisory begins at noon today and continues until 8 p.m. tonight. Partly cloudy and foggy overnight with a slight chance for showers. Lows around 69. Slight chance of thunderstorms Monday. High temperatures reach up to 90. A blend of clouds and sun with fog at times early. In the Wolf 106.9 Weather Center, I'm meteorologist Laura Lockwood. Currently 74.
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Riley, who was just a kid, man. She was only like in her early 20s when she did that one, the Tom T. Hall song, Harper Valley PTA. Here's Steve Warner. I got dreams.

0: Hopefully you had a chance to see the Opry over the weekend. They did a best of sort of thing, and Patti Loveless was on, singing a couple of times, and with Vince Gill, too. That was just wonderful. On the way, Travis, Tritt, and Faith.
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15: Here's your Classic Country 106.9 forecast. A heat advisory begins at noon today and continues until 8 p.m. tonight. Partly cloudy and foggy overnight with a slight chance for showers. Lows around 69. Slight chance of thunderstorms Monday. High temperatures reach up to 90. A blend of clouds and sun with fog at times early. In the Wolf 106.9 Weather Center, I'm meteorologist Laura Lockwood. Right now, 75.
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one of my all-time favorites. Never get tired of that one. Shenandoah, Sunday in the South. I also love the version that Marty did, I think it was just last year, with Jason Aldean and Luke Bryan, too, around a diner, in a diner around the table. So nice. Lone Star in just a minute. Waylon.

0: Lone Star and Amazed. By the way, Shooter Jennings was able to find some music that Waylon had never released. He's been releasing those songs slowly, too, where Waylon just sounds so good. Some kind of lost music, you know, stuff that just got tossed in a drawer and somebody found. The Mavericks in a minute, and Kenny.
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4: Here's your Classic Country 106.9 forecast. A heat advisory begins at noon today and continues until 8 p.m. tonight. Partly cloudy and foggy overnight with a slight chance for showers. Lows around 69. Slight chance of thunderstorms Monday. High temperatures reach up to 90. A blend of clouds and sun with fog at times early. In the Wolf 106.9 Weather Center, I'm meteorologist Laura Lockwood. Right now, 75.
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0: It's Reba McEntire. I know how he feels. Yeah, she left a message, a video message. There were some people like Dale Earnhardt Jr. and some other artists who weren't able to be at the Alan Jackson concert, but they did do video messages, and she was one of them. The Judd's on the way, and Tim McGraw.
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11: Here's your Classic Country 106.9 forecast. A heat advisory begins at noon today and remains in effect until 8 p.m. tonight. Slight chance for storms with fog and spots early today. Otherwise, sunshine mixed with clouds at times. High temperatures reach up to 90. Partly cloudy again tonight. Slight chance of thunderstorms, 71. In the Wolf 106.9 Weather Center, a meteorologist, Laura Lockwood. Right now, 73.
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0: Marty and the guys from Diamond Rio are still out there singing, and they still sound great. Saw them last summer and Meet in the Middle. George Strait on the way in a classic from Conway and Loretta.
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0: Billy Dean. I miss Billy the Kid. I'm Linda heading out. Have a great rest of your day. Don't forget, if you want to check out some of that Alan Jackson stuff from over the weekend, just look for Country Radio Linda. Next time you're on Facebook, there's a ton.
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6: Here's your Classic Country 106.9 forecast. A heat advisory begins at noon today and remains in effect until 8 p.m. tonight. Slight chance of thunderstorms with fog and spots early today. Otherwise, sunshine mixed with clouds at times. High temperatures reach up to 90. Mainly clear skies. Tonight, lows dip down to about 72. In the Wolf 106.9 Weather Center, I'm meteorologist Laura Lockwood. Right now, it's 73 degrees.
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1: News. I'm Deborah Valentine. International rescue teams racing against the clock to attempt to rescue those trapped in the rubble in Venezuela following Wednesday's earthquakes. Fox's Ashley Strohmeyer.
2: The death toll has now surpassed more than 1,400 and is expected to keep rising. Nearly 70,000 others are reported missing and thousands of buildings are destroyed.
1: According to U.S. Southern Command, the State Department is leading the federal response to those quakes. Following oral arguments, the U.S. Supreme Court is expected to issue a decision on birthright citizenship today.
3: Justices have at least two more days remaining in the term as they finalize eight cases still outstanding. Among the high-profile opinions, a ruling on President Trump's executive order to eliminate birthright citizenship.
1: Fox's Jared Halpern. Three federal firefighters reported dead battling Mesa County wildfires at the Utah-Colorado border. 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
4: In the newsroom, I'm Bo Beecraft. Whitley County has expanded access to overdose response resources by adding three new Nalox boxes, including one at Cumberland Falls State Park Resort. The boxes provide public access to Narcan, a medication used to reverse opioid overdoses. Health officials say the goal is to make life-saving treatment more readily available throughout the county. Residents can view an updated map and a list of the locations through Whitley County Health Department's Facebook page. Two Laurel County residents have been arrested on drug charges during a traffic safety checkpoint near London Dock Road. Deputies say a canine alerted on a vehicle driven by 22-year-old Parker Coombs of London with 38-year-old Rachel Riggs of Lily as a passenger. Investigators say suspected controlled substances were found on both individuals. Coombs has been charged with meth possession and drug paraphernalia offenses, while Riggs is facing multiple drug possession charges, including meth possession and prescription medication violations. Both have been booked into Laurel County Correctional Center. With news, I'm Bo Beecraft.
5: Here's your Classic Country 106.9 forecast. A heat advisory begins at noon today and remains in effect until 8 p.m. tonight. Slight chance of thunderstorms with fog and spots early today. Otherwise, sunshine mixed with clouds at times. High temperatures reach up to 90. Mainly clear skies tonight. Lows dip down to about 72. In the Wolf 106.9 Weather Center, I'm meteorologist Laura Lockwood. Right now, 74.
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You can't simply live on dreams and crystal balls if you're in search of true love. It's Johnny Paycheck with the title cut of the album, Slide Off Your Satin Sheets. The most awarded artist in CMA history, Brooks and Dunn on the way, Sammy Kershaw, and also David Lee Murphy. Here's Barbara Mandrell.

0: It's Cadillac Style from Sammy Kershaw, working on his autobiography right now as he continues touring this summer, and also performing on the ongoing Roots and Boots tour, along with Aaron Tippin and Colin Ray. Good morning. Today is the 29th of June. It's Gary Busey's 82nd birthday. Also with birthdays today, Colin Jost, Melora Hardin, and Lance Barber. Coming up in just a bit, David Lee Murphy.
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1: Here's your Classic Country 106.9 forecast. A heat advisory begins at noon today and remains in effect until 8 p.m. tonight. Slight chance of thunderstorms with fog and spots early today. Otherwise, sunshine mixed with clouds at times. High temperatures reach up to 90. Mainly clear skies. Tonight, lows dip down to about 72. In the Wolf 106.9 Weather Center, I'm meteorologist Laura Lockwood. Right now, 74.
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0: She's sure he's soon to let his guard down. It's Eddie Raven, and she's gonna win your heart. Good morning. This date in country music history, 34 years ago today, 16 years after he left his home in Oklahoma to pursue a career in music, eventually settling in with country, Vince Gill scored his first number one hit with I Still Believe in You. This year, he celebrates his 50th anniversary. We got some Ricochet and Glenn Campbell on the way.
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2: Communities across Kentucky are pushing back against corporate data centers. Lexington planners are proposing zoning laws to ban large computing hubs from agricultural and residential areas entirely. Meanwhile, in Bell County, hundreds of residents packed a Pineville courthouse, demanding a moratorium to halt a $1 billion facility. Locals argue the corporate projects will severely drain drinking water supplies and shatter rural neighborhood peace. A win for environmental justice in Paris as crews finally leveled a toxic waste transfer station. The dump was placed in a predominantly black neighborhood in the 60s, subjecting generations to severe air pollution. After decades of pushback, residents secured grant funding to excavate the site and replace the blighted land with a community park. Businesses in Casey County are hauling in water to survive as Liberty enters week two of a shortage emergency. A brutal drought has depleted Lake Liberty to dangerous levels to avoid total collapse. Officials are expediting an 8,000-foot pipeline to pump 300,000 gallons a day from the Green River to refill the local supply. Bowling Green is touting a major economic win following the fourth annual Duncan Hines Days. 14,000 visitors descended on Warren County earlier this month. Officials estimate the week-long festival and food vendors pumped $2 million into local businesses while introducing thousands of tourists to community attractions like the Aviation Heritage Park. And the city of Hyden has officially reopened Biggerstaff Park, featuring a new single-track trail system. The one-mile path was funded by a state tourism grant. It's reserved strictly for hikers and mountain bikers to promote wellness away from motorized vehicles. The mayor hopes the trail will attract visitors and spur the rural economy. I'm Travis Laird.
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0: It's Hard Rock Bottom of Your Heart, a number one hit for Randy Travis, found on his album No Holding Back. Good morning. A song written by a few school teachers in Mississippi didn't have much luck in getting recorded. Over 20 different artists passed. It was eventually thrown into a cardboard box full of demo cassette tapes and in a Houston hotel room rediscovered by record exec Irving Azoff, who liked the song so much he passed it on to movie producers, and it became one of the biggest hits of the decade. Coming up next from Johnny Lee, right here for you.
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2: Here's your Classic Country 106.9 forecast. A heat advisory begins at noon today and remains in effect until 8 p.m. tonight. Slight chance of thunderstorms with fog and spots early today. Otherwise, sunshine mixed with clouds at times. High temperatures reach up to 90. Mainly clear skies. Tonight, lows dip down to about 72. In the Wolf 106.9 Weather Center, I'm meteorologist Laura Lockwood. Right now, 74.
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1: News. I'm Sue Guzman. It is a race against time to find survivors of the earthquakes in Venezuela as international rescue teams are assisting in the search.
2: 33 people rescued over the weekend, but some 1,500 are confirmed dead after last week's double earthquake in Venezuela.
1: Fox's Jonathan Savage. Thousands remain missing. U.S. and Iran have reportedly agreed to halt attacks in the Strait of Hormuz. Peace talks are planned Tuesday in Qatar. Louisiana Republican Senator John Kennedy pushing back on claims that the Islamic Republic is more powerful than it was before the conflict with the U.S.
3: Iran right now is like a really old man who can't afford to catch a cold. We have degraded them deeply. That's why we went in. They've got three wheels down and they're axle dragging.
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4: Newsroom. I'm Bo Beecraft. A London woman faces drug trafficking charges following an investigation by the London Police Department. Officers arrested 50-year-old Dorothy Lewis while serving an indictment warrant at a residence on Reams Lane. Police say they found suspected meth, drug paraphernalia, packaging materials, cash, and evidence of drug activity on her cell phone. Lewis was additionally charged with methamphetamine trafficking, drug possession, and drug paraphernalia offenses. She remains in custody on a $25,000 cash bond with a court appearance scheduled for Tuesday. A Laurel County woman says a Facebook Marketplace pickup ended with a trip to the emergency room after she was attacked by several dogs. Annie Pelfrey says she was picking up an item at a home in London when three dogs allegedly bit her and latched onto her arm. She was treated at a hospital for injuries, saying she was later told the matter would likely be handled as a civil issue. London police has declined to comment on the case, and the incident serves as a reminder to use caution when meeting strangers for online purchases. With news, I'm Bo Beecraft.
5: Here's your Classic Country 106.9 forecast. A heat advisory begins at noon today and remains in effect until 8 p.m. tonight.

0: slight chance of thunderstorms with fog and spots early today. Otherwise, sunshine mixed with clouds at times. High temperatures reach up to 90. Mainly clear skies. Tonight, lows dip down to about 72. In the Wolf 106.9 Weather Center, I'm meteorologist Laura Lockwood. Right now, 73.
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got your radio on the right frequency. If you've got a country state of mind going on, it's Hank Williams Jr. We'll hear from Garth Brooks this hour, Tanya Tucker, and also Kenny Rogers with Dolly Parton. And he's not doing too much in the way of killing time this summer as he is busy with his Back on the Blacktop tour. Here's Clint Black.

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6: Here's your Classic Country 106.9 forecast. A heat advisory begins at noon today and remains in effect until 8 p.m. tonight. Slight chance of thunderstorms with fog and spots early today. Otherwise, sunshine mixed with clouds at times. High temperatures reach up to 90. Mainly clear skies. Tonight, lows dip down to about 72. In the Wolf 106.9 Weather Center, I'm meteorologist Laura Lockwood. Right now, 73.

0: Trying to fix her mind on Elvis, it's Patty Loveless. Good morning. Today is the 29th of June. It's National Darts Day. Also Camera Day, Almond Butter Crunch Day, and National Waffle Iron Day. It may be surprising to know that 30 to 40% of households in America have a waffle iron, preferring waffles homemade versus in the toaster. We got some Mickey Gilley and also Eddie Rabbit coming up for you right here in moments.
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0: Marty Stewart made the announcement earlier this spring. Inductees into the Country Music Hall of Fame this year included the Stanley Brothers, Paul Overstreet, and Tim McGraw with It's Your Love. His Pawn Shop Guitar Tour gets underway very soon. The first date of the 33 coming up in Bethel, New York, and that'll be on the 9th of July. We got Tracy Lawrence and Emerson Drive coming up.
1: It's a new week, new sports. Kentucky, how are you? I'm Scott Fitzgerald. Let's jump right into it with baseball. The Reds hoping to carry some momentum into this week. However, they couldn't complete the sweep of the Pirates. They fall 9-4 yesterday. Ryan O'Hearn homered twice and drove in four runs, while Brady Singer was tagged for five runs in four in the third innings. The Natty now heads to Milwaukee. Nick Lodolo gets the start against Brewers lefty Robert Gasser. The Reds are hoping to avoid a major injury to their designated hitter, though. Eugenio Suarez exited the loss yesterday after being hit by a pitch. Skipper Terry Francona says he'll have a CT scan later today. It was a big weekend in Churchill Downs. Magnitude stamped himself as the nation's top older horse. He pulled away to win the $2 million Stephen Foster. The Steve Asmussen trainee won his fourth straight race, defeating Horse of the Year Sovereignty by more than five lengths. In other news, however, Derby winner and Belmont winner Golden Tempo will miss the Jim Dandy Stakes after battling a bacterial infection. My trainer, Cherie DeVoe, expects him to be back in time for the Travers at Saratoga in late August. Kentucky's basketball summer practices are turning heads, and one of the biggest surprises has been freshman guard Mason Williams, the son of Wildcats assistant and former NBA standout Mo Williams. While the recruit is impressed to include turning the head of that expected starter, Zoom Diallo.
2: I feel like he's a sleeper. He's a worker. He's been surrounded by, of course, his dad and a humble kid. And I feel like no matter what situation he is, he's going to be able to work and apply. I feel like he surprised me. Everybody may say he wasn't a highly touted guy, but I feel like those guys are the most dangerous because, again, they have a chip on their shoulder.
1: And golf, the Travelers Championship will be decided today. World number one Scottie Scheffler rolled into a clutch par putt on the 18th hole yesterday to force a sudden-death playoff with Victor Hovland. Meanwhile, Kentucky native Justin Thomas finished at 14-under tied for 15th after closing with a 3-under 67. And the World Cup knockout stages began yesterday. It was Canada getting a 1-0 win over South Africa. Have a great day, Kentucky. I'm Scott Fitzgerald.
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11: Here's your classic country 106.9 forecast. A heat advisory begins at noon today and remains in effect until 8 p.m. tonight. Slight chance of thunderstorms with fog and spots early today. Otherwise, sunshine mixed with clouds at times. High temperatures reach up to 90. Mainly clear skies. Tonight, lows dip down to about 72. in the Wolf 106.9 Weather Center. I'm meteorologist Laura Lockwood. Right now, 73.
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3: Fox News, I'm CJ Pop. But the ceasefire on the road to a peace deal is back on following strikes from Iran and the U.S. over the weekend.
4: U.S. officials say technical talks between the two countries will move forward as planned. The goal here for the Trump administration in the short term remains keeping the Strait of Hormuz open and safe. But this week, those more detailed discussions on Iran's nuclear program will proceed.
3: That's Fox's Trey Yinks in Tel Aviv. Iran's deputy foreign minister says technical working group meetings are not scheduled for this week. That from Iranian media. Waiting in the U.S. Supreme Court, expected to issue rulings in several cases before the end of its current term.
5: Among the high-profile opinions, a ruling on President Trump's executive order to eliminate birthright citizenship.
3: Fox's Jared Halpern in Washington, nearing 1,500 dead from the twin powerful earthquakes in Venezuela. 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
6: In the newsroom, I'm Bo B. Craft. Laurel County Sheriff's Office is asking for help finding a missing teenager. 16-year-old Ahmad Spurlock was last seen Saturday evening at a residence off Highway 578 in East Bernstadt. Two other teens reported missing at the same time have since been located, but Spurlock remains missing. He's described as 5'5", 130 pounds, with black hair and brown eyes. Anyone who has information is asked to contact the Laurel County Sheriff's Office or local dispatchers as the search continues. A McKee man has been arrested after deputies say he was found with property stolen from the Jackson County Transfer Station. Investigators say a deputy located Willie Steele near the facility after receiving a description of the suspect. Authorities say Steele was carrying items taken from the transfer station and was also found with marijuana. He's been charged on multiple counts and taken to the Jackson County Detention Center. With news, I'm Bo Beecraft.
7: Here's your Classic Country 106.9 forecast. A heat advisory begins at noon today and remains in effect until 8 p.m. tonight. Slight chance for storms today. Otherwise, sunshine mixed with clouds at times. Highs level off around 90. Lows around 72. Tonight, mainly clear skies. Mainly sunny. Tomorrow, high of 92. In the Wolf 106.9 Weather Center, I'm meteorologist Laura Lockwood. Currently 75.
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It's T.G. Shepherd, who continues touring this summer, celebrating his 50th anniversary, doing some smooth sailing. We have Alan Jackson, Willie Nelson, Brooks and Dunn all on the way a little later in the hour, and Trish Yearwood for you now.

0: Though Willie Nelson found the most success with the song Always On My Mind, scoring a number one hit, he wasn't the first to record it. Nope, it was Brenda Lee years earlier, but she didn't release her version. Willie gets his Outlaw Music Festival tour underway in its 11th year very soon, and along the way, his 4th of July picnic as well. We got Brooks and Dunn and some Pat Green coming up.
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2: Here's your Classic Country 106.9 forecast. A heat advisory begins at noon today and remains in effect until 8 p.m. tonight. Slight chance for storms today, otherwise sunshine mixed with clouds at times. Highs level off around 90, lows around 72. Tonight, mainly clear skies. Mainly sunny tomorrow, high of 92. In the Wolf 106.9 Weather Center, I'm meteorologist Laura Lockwood. Currently 75.

0: A big number one hit for the Judds. It's Girls Night Out. Winona getting her Raised on Radio tour underway last week. She and Melissa Etheridge share the stage for the tour this summer. Their next show coming up tomorrow. That'll be in Huber Heights, Ohio. We got Joe Diffie on the way and some Ricky Skaggs in a bit.
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2: The search for a missing 19-year-old in the Grayson Lake area came to a tragic end Sunday, and the driver of the rented pontoon boat is arrested for DUI. Cameron Conley was arrested Wednesday. Police say he was unable to find Marley Kinney, but also noticed his bloodshot eyes and smell of alcohol. A preliminary breath test resulted in a .137. Conley returns to court July 22nd for his arraignment. Kinney was found dead Sunday afternoon around 3:45. Her cause of death hasn't been shared. It's a DUI charge for David Rhodes. He's accused of causing a single vehicle crash in Hardin County that ended in a flooded creek, trapping himself and two juveniles in a flipped car. All three were taken to an Elizabethtown hospital. One of the children died at Norton Children's in Louisville. Along with the DUI, Rhodes faces first and second degree assault charges. The other child is expected to recover. Meantime, state lawmakers are slashing funding for vulnerable residents and leaving caregivers scrambling.
3: Families of disabled Kentuckians are bracing for reduced care after the General Assembly underfunded Medicaid requests by nearly $700 million. The resulting 4% cut in reimbursement rates will force dozens of therapists and day centers to downsize critical programs starting in August. Advocates for the marginalized communities say they feel neglected by state leaders and fear the budget shortfall will erase years of progress in accessible care. I'm Travis Laird.
2: And a man reported missing in Johnston County was found Thursday night, promptly arrested. Painesville police telling WYMT they found Nicholas Fuller in an abandoned house. He was taken into custody for first-degree criminal trespassing. Fuller was last seen June 10th before his arrest. I'm Lee Mowen.
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0: There certainly is a whole lot of strategy when it comes to releasing a song into the world of country music. Such was the case for Lone Star. When they were first getting started, there were a whole lot of new bands on the radio. They needed a song that stood out, and No News was just that. It ended up becoming Lone Star's first number one hit. Good morning. Coming up, Alabama and Joe Nichols.
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5: Here's your Classic Country 106.9 forecast. A heat advisory begins at noon today and remains in effect until 8 p.m. tonight. Slight chance for storms today. Otherwise, sunshine mixed with clouds at times. Highs level off around 90. Lows around 72. Tonight, mainly clear skies. Mainly sunny. Tomorrow, high of 92. In the Wolf 106.9 Weather Center, I'm meteorologist Laura Lockwood. Currently 75.
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0: Gianna Gelosi, the U.S. and Iran agreeing to pause strikes and meet later this week after escalating tensions threatened to put their peace deal at risk over the weekend.
1: Technical talks on fleshing out the proposed peace deal are reported by Reuters to be planned for Tuesday in Qatar, but the Iranian deputy foreign minister insists they have nothing in the diary this week. This after the United States and Iran agreed to end a recent renewal of violence. American strikes against Iranian targets near the Strait of Hormuz were met with attempted Iranian drone attacks on the U.S. military in Bahrain.
0: That's Fox's Jonathan Savage. The search for survivors continues in Venezuela after twin earthquakes killed more than 1,400 people last week.
2: Nearly 70,000 others are reported missing and thousands of buildings are destroyed. Venezuelans are criticizing the government's response as inadequate.
0: Fox's Ashley Strohmeyer. 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
3: Newsroom. I'm Bo Beecraft. Whitley County has expanded access to overdose response resources by adding three new Nalox boxes, including one at Cumberland Falls State Park Resort. The boxes provide public access to Narcan, a medication used to reverse opioid overdoses. Health officials say the goal is to make life-saving treatment more readily available throughout the county. Residents can view an updated map and a list of the locations through Whitley County Health Department's Facebook page. Two Laurel County residents have been arrested on drug charges during a traffic safety checkpoint near London Dock Road. Deputies say a canine alerted on a vehicle driven by 22-year-old Parker Coombs of London with 38-year-old Rachel Riggs of Lily as a passenger. Investigators say suspected controlled substances were found on both individuals. Coombs has been charged with meth possession and drug paraphernalia offenses, while Riggs is facing multiple drug possession charges, including meth possession and prescription medication violations. Both have been booked into Laurel County Correctional Center. With news, I'm Bo Beecraft.
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6: It's a new week, new sports, Kentucky. How are you? I'm Scott Fitzgerald. Let's jump right into it with baseball. The Reds hoping to carry some momentum into this week. However, they couldn't complete the sweep of the Pirates. They fall 9-4 yesterday. Ryan O'Hearn homered twice and drove in four runs, while Brady Singer was tagged for five runs in four in the third innings. The Natty now heads to Milwaukee. Nick Lodolo gets the start against Brewers lefty Robert Gasser. The Reds are hoping to avoid a major injury to their designated hitter, though. Eugenio Suarez exited the loss yesterday after being hit by a pitch. Skipper Terry Francona says he'll have a CT scan later today. It was a big weekend in Churchill Downs. Magnitude stamped himself as the nation's top older horse. He pulled away to win the $2 million Stephen Foster. The Steve Asmussen trainee won his fourth straight race, defeating Horse of the Year Sovereignty by more than five lengths. In other news, however, Derby winner and Belmont winner Golden Tempo will miss the Jim Dandy Stakes after battling a bacterial infection. My trainer Cherie DeVoe expects him to be back in time for the Travers at Saratoga in late August. Kentucky's basketball summer practices are turning heads, and one of the biggest surprises has been freshman guard Mason Williams, the son of Wildcats assistant and former NBA standout Mo Williams. Well, the recruit is impressed to include turning the head of that expected starter, Zoom Diallo.
7: I feel like he's a sleeper. He's a worker. He's been surrounded by, of course, his dad, a humble kid, and I feel like no matter what situation he is, he's going to be able to work and apply. I feel like he surprised me. Everybody may say he wasn't a highly touted guy, but I feel like those guys are the most dangerous because, again, they have a chip on their shoulder.
6: And to golf, the Travelers Championship will be decided today. World number one Scottie Scheffler rolled into a clutch par putt on the 18th hole yesterday to force a sudden-death playoff with Victor Hovland. Meanwhile, Kentucky native Justin Thomas finished at 14-under tied for 15th after closing with a 3-under 67. And the World Cup knockout stages began yesterday. It was Canada getting a 1-0 win over South Africa. Have a great day, Kentucky. I'm Scott Fitzgerald.
8: This is the Kentucky News Network. Hey, it's Tony Vannetti from WHAS. 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
14: Hello, everybody. Welcome into the Leach Report for a sultry Monday. Everybody be careful out there this week. Heat indices will be in the triple digits here in Kentucky. And then keep all those folks in Richmond in particular, but areas south of Lexington. But Richmond was hit the worst with the flooding with all the rain late last week. I saw where Richmond got 7 inches of rain in like 6 hours. So some people lost their lives, sadly. So challenging time for the folks in that part of our state. Coming up today here on the Leach Report, presented by Bobcat Enterprises, Ken Spencer from WHAS-TV in Louisville will join us in the first half of the show, and Brandon Ramsey from On3 Sports, KSR, talking Kentucky basketball in the second half of the show. That is the lineup. Wildcat news of the day presented by Giuseppe's of Lexington. We'll start with the second four-star commitment from last week for Kentucky football. This one came Friday night. It was not a surprise. Tyler Freiman from Beechwood High School picking Kentucky after backing out of a baseball commitment to U of L. Four-star wide receiver joining Sean Fox as four-star commitments for Kentucky last week. And 6'1", 180 pounds. So another impressive addition to the list for the class of 2027. For Will Stein and his staff. Basketball. Sam Vecenie of The Athletic. And I will preface this by saying, you know, I'm not a big mock draft guy. That mainly goes back to when Mike Pratt was with us and just regularly talked to a lot of his buddies in the NBA, many of whom worked for teams. And he had better intel than any of the draft gurus writing about it had. So never paid much attention to mock drafts. But if you do look at them, I think Sam Vecenie is one of the better ones in terms of how his analysis matches up with what actually happens. And he seems to be have good sources and know who to trust. Anyway, I say all that to lead into his mock draft for 2027 is that is showing Malachi Moreno going in the lottery. He projects him at number 11 overall. And that kind of jives with what we were speculating when Malachi was considering staying in this year's draft. And we talked here on the show about the possibility of, if he came back, being able to play himself into the lottery. So there's at least one person who has sources who think that can indeed happen for Malachi. And as I mentioned when we talked with Goose last week, he looks really good in practice in terms of just how he's moving, a little lighter, probably build back some of that weight, but the right kind of weight, and just moves, seems to have a little more bounce to his step, which I think will help him in terms of being a rim protector. And that's what is in this analysis from Sam Vecenie at The Athletic. I'll just read you the couple of paragraphs that he posted in terms of making his mock draft for the first round of 2027. On the plus side, Moreno is a good shot blocker and has potential to be a solid rim protector at 6'11 with a 9 foot, 3.5 inch standing reach. Offensively, he's an excellent passer who averaged 1.8 assists per game and can act as something of a hub at the top of the key because of his comfort with the ball. Spot on analysis, certainly right there, I think. Moreno needs to get stronger and more willing to play with physicality on the interior. He has an immense amount of potential to be the kind of big teams are looking for in the Isaiah Hartenstein mold, but he has work to do to round out his game. Again, don't have any conflict with any of that analysis from Sam Vecenie, and I think Malachi will do those things to elevate his game and his team's game this coming season. So certainly something fun to look forward to if you're a Kentucky men's basketball fan. And we'll talk about some of that and more with our guests today. First up will be Kent Spencer from WHAS-TV in Louisville. Our opening segment presented by Giuseppe's of Lexington. Voted one of the top 100 most romantic restaurants in America by followers of Open Table. And it's the only restaurant in Kentucky to earn that distinction. That's why we always say if you're celebrating an anniversary or a birthday or some other special occasion, just want a really nice night out with family or friends, get to Open Table, make your reservation now for Giuseppe's here in Lexington, just out past Man of War off Nicholasville Road. We will be right back. 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
1: Quarter past the top of the hour. Ken Spencer joins the program from WHAS 11 in Louisville. Kent, how goes it?
2: I'm doing well, Tom. Right now, I'm hanging out, sitting on the back deck. We had a family vacation start on Saturday up here in Michigan.
1: Oh, so, my goodness. Good for you.
2: It's been fantastic so far.
1: Well, I appreciate you doing this even more than ever then, to giving up a little vacation time. If your family's like mine, you're the only one up at this time.
2: 100%. The wife is up, and she's finishing up some stuff, but that's it.
1: Well, hopefully it's a relaxing stay for you. We appreciate you joining us. And let me start with just we did a little bit of this on Friday with guests, and you, I'm sure, worked closer than most being there in Louisville with Kenny Klein, the nearly 40-year SID for Louisville men's basketball and over the whole department. And I went down for the visitation yesterday, and it was, as expected, a massive crowd. And he was just a really good dude.
2: Yeah, you know, professionally, he was the best of the best when it comes to sports information directors. And you see that because of, you see the online response of other sports information directors that reached out and different things like that. I mean, people like, you know, Kentucky football, Susan Lax, who is as good as we come in the profession. And they all get on there and they're like, he was the best. You know, that says a lot when your colleagues feel that way about you. Personally, you know, I've said this so many times over the last probably a few days to people, particularly on Friday and Saturday. I said, you know, I felt like, you know, he was my friend. I felt like I had this unique bond with him, right? Like, I felt like he and I, like, you know, we would see each other and we would talk and all this other stuff. Like, this, you know, there was something there. But guess what? So did everybody else that he came in contact with. I mean, that's so rare to be able to do that with people. So I honestly, like, Tom, I just feel like I was so lucky to have known him. You know, I was at the hospital Thursday night. I was there for the honor walk, after he had passed. And just the people that showed up there that night, that he was so close with. People from old U of L basketball players to, you know, people in the department that used to be there. Obviously, his computer stats crew that he shared so many Final Fours with over the years. Just every little walk of life to them. And, you know, people that no longer are at U of L anymore, that were there that night. I mean, it was tragic, it was heartbreaking, but it was beautiful all at the same time. And that's just the lives that he touched over the years, just being himself. Nothing more. He was just himself, just treated everybody with respect, with dignity. But, you know, he was always the easy laugh in the room, always made everybody feel good. I mean, I would get done with a 15-minute conversation with him, and I would look at, and I would think to myself, you know, maybe I should go into stand-up. I mean, I had him rolling. I had his face turned red for 12 minutes. You know what I mean? Like, maybe this is, but he was just an easy laugh. He was, you know, like, he was a good time, and it was just mostly his presence. And Tom, and you know this, how many great stories did he have on so many people? And he loved sharing it. He was a great storyteller.
1: Yeah.
2: Over time. And so, All of those things are things.

0: that I had missed. I mean, something that I will always cherish was, this was during COVID, and he and I was talking one day, and he was like, man, we got to get together. We got to get together. Let's go play golf. Let's get me, you. Let's get Kent and Fred, which was Kent Taylor and Fred Cowgill. And so one day on a weekend, the four of us go out to Cardinal Club. We played golf. We probably laughed for five straight hours because it took us five to get around, because that's our talent level. And I think we laughed and made fun of each other for five straight hours. And then we probably sat on the back deck out there talking, having a few beverages, and just, you know, just had the best time looking over the course and stuff like that. And it was like, I think he needed that on that day, but I think, you know, we all needed it on that day. But that's just who we were.
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1: 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Back with Kent Spencer, and let's shift gears to a little Kentucky men's basketball, since we're getting kind of weekly doses of groups of players talking to the media about how the summer's going, what looking ahead to year two, etc. First, just give me your overview of the roster that Mark Pope has built. There's one other guy, I guess, that could potentially be added, but for now, let's assume this is it. What do you think of what he's put together?
0: You know, I think what he's put together could be pretty good, as long as the people that you're really going to count on make the next step in their development. Like, you know, that Malachi Moreno, I thought, kind of maybe hit a little bit of that freshman wall at the end of the year, right? Like, if he really used that NBA draft process as a building block, and then he gets back to where he was, I think one of the had really good moments that I can remember, like right off, because he went and was physical against them, was the Denham game against Tennessee at Rupp Arena. I couldn't even tell you his numbers, but I felt like he was really physical against the front line and used his size to his advantage, right? Like, would he do that on a regular basis next year to be able to take that step? Because, if you heard him talk a week and a half ago, he fully expects to be back in Kentucky for one more year and then make that jump to the NBA. I mean, that's what I took from it, right? So to do that, you've got to be more consistent there. Okay, so there's your five spot. And then is Alex Wilkins, you know, as a transfer moving up to the SEC, is he going to be able to be that same guy, but maybe be a little bit more consistent out of Kentucky? Because it's all really, you know, I think it's a lot of it needs to just be built around Milan Moncilovic and his ability to shoot the basketball and what he needs to prove this year. And then you build everybody else around that. You've got some shooting. It can be a really good, dangerous team. I think offensively, I think they'll be really, really good. Now the question mark is going to be like, where will they be on the defensive end? But you know, I think so many things are TBD. But it's going to be fun to see, you know, how it shakes out and how they develop through the season.
3: Yeah, I think I would agree with what you said and with what Sam Vecenie has in his Athletic article on the mock draft for 27. He has Malachi projected in the lottery at 11. You want him to be exactly right on that if you're a Kentucky fan, because if Malachi is going to have to do the things that you talked about to be in that position in the draft, and if that's where he's projected, you know, this time a year from now, that's great news for Kentucky.
0: Because if he's that, he helps everybody else out. Like with the way that he could be inside, and then with the way that you have Moncilovic to be able to shoot the ball, it opens it up for everybody else. It opens up for your point guard, who really feels like he's kind of taken on a leadership role to this point, Zun Diallo. And then, you know, then all of a sudden, you know, you've got some really good pieces coming off the bench. Does, Cam Williams, he take another step this year? Like, I feel like it took him a hot minute to get comfortable. Then all of a sudden he starts getting comfortable, and then he breaks his foot last year. You know what I mean? Like, does he take that step? We haven't really ever seen Braden Hawthorne. You only hear things. What is he going to look like when there are actually people in the seats and the lights are bright? It really is, if you think about it. It's a fun team to project and to see, like, okay, they could be this. I do like the pieces that they constructed. And I feel like this year, instead of just going out and getting, like, this piece, like, I feel like it was almost like a purposeful construction, the way they're kind of built here. So we'll see how it plays out.
3: I think the leadership component's an interesting angle here, because you listen to Malachi and Zoom talk in these sessions that they've already done, and they certainly give off a strong vibe in that area. And the point guard is kind of like the quarterback on the football team, in that whoever that individual is, whether they're comfortable as a leader or not, they are naturally in some kind of a leadership capacity. But it's best when they are really comfortable in that role and embrace it. And Zoom seems to be a guy that's doing that, as is Malachi. And, you know, last season, I don't know that Ortega was comfortable in that at the start. Plus, he was, you know, hurt all throughout a big part of the summer and wasn't able to be out there with the guys. I think he grew into it and embraced it as the season went on. But, you know, another guy that was comfortable in that role was Jalen Lowe, and he wasn't out there after October for very much. So they keep those guys out there. They have the potential to have a lot better leadership, or a lot stronger leadership, I'll say.
0: You know, there's a saying, you can't make the club in the tub. And so, but you know, you remember Ortega was hurt for all the summer.
3: Yep.
0: And so you can't lead if you're in the training room. Like, you just can't. And that's really hard. So maybe, you know, he could have been that leader from Jump Street last year, but it's impossible when you're in the training room. It's impossible when you're not out there. And then all of a sudden you come back, you're probably worried about getting yourself right, opposed to everybody else. And so that's hard. And so, but I'll say this about Malachi. We have not seen him play for Malachi Moreno year two. Doesn't he sound different though, Tom?
3: Yes.
0: Like, doesn't he sound more confident? I remember listening to him. I was like, oh, you sound different. And if he does, that's a big thing for them.
3: Kent Spencer, thank you so much. Enjoy the rest of the vacation. We'll see you soon.
0: Thank you, buddy.
3: Bleach Report presented by Bobcat Enterprises. Halfway home, Randy Ramsey is coming up next.
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5: Today, most of the Commonwealth will be under either a heat advisory or an extreme heat warning. Central Kentucky will have a heat advisory. Western Kentucky is under the extreme heat warning. Both last throughout the week. Heat index temperatures could reach upwards towards 110 in this stretch. The National Weather Service is reminding those needing to be outside, drink plenty of fluids and take numerous breaks in air conditioning, stay out of the sun if possible, and check your neighbors and family members. Meantime, Governor Andy Beshear has shared the latest updates on the deadly floods from over the weekend that has prompted emergency declarations.
6: Cumberland County had over 8 inches of rain. Hart County, over 7. Grayson County had about 5.5. But between yesterday and today, at least a dozen counties have been really hit.
5: 4 people have been reported dead, 3 in Madison County and the 4th in Jackson County. Beshear is said to ask for federal assistance, both for individual and public. As well as the state of emergency, Beshear has signed an order allowing pharmacies in impacted areas to issue emergency refills and has activated the price gouging laws. None of the 4 victims have been identified at this time. And it's a tragic end to the search for a 19-year-old Kentucky woman. Marley Kenny's body was found in the Grayson Lake area around 3:45 Sunday afternoon, nearly 4 days into her search. She was reported missing Wednesday during a boat trip with a group of her friends on a rented pontoon boat. Her body has been sent to the state medical examiner's office to reveal her cause of death. Any information on Kenny should be sent to the Kentucky Fish and Wildlife Law Enforcement, or KSP, Post 14. I'm Lee Mowen.
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3: 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Brandon Ramsey joins us from On3 Sports, KSR, the former coach who does analysis of the Cats. And Brandon, there's still a chance they could add one more player to the roster, but for now, for this discussion anyway, we'll assume that what you see is what they'll have. What do you like just in an overview of the group Mark Pope has put together?
12: I think there's a couple things to be excited about. One, I think that you have absolutely improved your playmaking ability from last year. And I think that we saw that at times be a real hindrance on last year's team's ability to win some basketball games, was just simply being able to function offensively, to kind of get some easier baskets, to be able to dribble and handle the ball against pressure. That was probably never more evident than in the very last game of the season, turning it over 20 times against Iowa State. And now with not just one, but two really special ball handlers who were 30% plus in assist rate last season, high usage on ball guards in Zoom Diallo and Alex Wilkins, I think you can really solve a lot of those problems from a year ago. And then I think also you just got simply more talented almost across the board, beginning with those two guards, but then obviously with going out and getting the leading scorer from a top 10 program at Iowa State, Milan Moncilovic. That certainly helps add to the talent. You retain Malachi Moreno. You retain Cam Williams. You go out and get guys at the four like Justin McBride and Usman Njai, who give you some versatility and some ability to stretch the floor from that forward spot. So, yeah, I think overall, not just your playmaking, but really your skill level and talent as a whole, I think it's probably as good as it's been in the Coach Pope era here going into year three.
3: Some have questioned how well Wilkins and Diallo will be able to play together because they both had the ball in their hands a lot at their respective schools last season, Furman and Washington. We've seen it work before. There were questions like that about Wall and Bledsoe and others that came through here in the Cal era, and it's almost always worked just fine. Players figure it out. Had John Crispin on from Westwood One, who worked a couple of Wilkins games, and he didn't think there'd be any problem. And he talked about something he referred to as playground dynamics, where, you know, in the playground, you don't figure out who's the point guard and who's this. You just kind of figure out what kind of team you have in a short order and what's the best way you can win so you can stay on the court.
12: Absolutely, yeah. I'm not nearly as worried about it as I think some people may be, and I don't think that's just wishful thinking. I think that in a lot of ways they can play off of one another and really accentuate each other's strengths, something that I highlighted when each of them individually committed and signed on to play Kentucky this year out of the transfer portal was that when you look at them as shooters, both of them are significantly better and higher percentage as catch-and-shoot threats than they are off of the dribble. And when looking at their overall three-point percentage, both of them are about 37% or so, according to synergy and catch-and-shoot opportunities. So I think that obviously being able to pass and assist to one another and create some of those looks will help them as shooters and really opens up the floor for each of them as playmakers as well. So, yeah, I think good basketball players just learn how to figure out and play off of one another. I think that it's a good problem to have two really talented ball handlers and playmakers in the backcourt. I think Kentucky will certainly be able to figure that out, and I think Wilkins and Zoom will figure it out individually as well.
3: In the way Mark Pope's teams played coming through Utah Valley and then BYU, we would often see a lot of big men being able to handle the ball well and being able to start the offense from the top. And when Malachi signed, I remember Mark saying that one of our pregame shows, the first thing that attracted the staff to Malachi was his passing ability. Amari Williams was a fantastic fit, maybe the best Pope's ever had for his system. This would seem in a second year version of Malachi Moreno could be an even better version of Amari in that you get the passing, but you get a lot more offense.
12: Yeah. I think that there's definitely a lot of upside there in terms of what Malachi Moreno can bring as that sort of hub of the offense, the initiator, some of that Zoom action stuff that we saw in year one of the Coach Pope era from Amari Williams. I think that Moreno has some of that in his bag. We saw it at times during his freshman season, but I think that just overall personnel-wise, they'll lean into it a little bit more here this coming season. And obviously now Malachi has a year of running some of that stuff under his belt, and he's more comfortable. He'll get even better with the ball in his hands. And yeah, I think that, you know, with his size and ability to see over the defense a little bit, obviously some of the skill that he has with the ball in his hands as a passer will allow him to initiate some of that. Yeah, I mean, Amari Williams was really special. I mean, Coach Pope could be here for 20 years, and he might not have a passer like that at the five spot. But I think that Malachi can at least be a reasonable facsimile to that this year and get back to running more of that zoom action offense that we saw in year one here going into year three at Kentucky.
3: You can speak to this as from a former coach perspective, how this can happen, what I'm about to talk about, is you look at Diallo and Wilkins were low 30% in terms of three-point shooters. You want that to be higher, mid-30s at least. And you go back and look at Lamont Butler, who came here for his one season and was fantastic and would have been a borderline All-American, I think, a candidate certainly for All-American had he stayed healthy. He shot 39% after being a career low 30% three-point guy at San Diego State. How does that happen? How do guys, you know, how could potentially Zoom and Wilkins make that kind of jump?
12: Yeah, I think it's twofold, really. One, guys do just get better over the course of their careers, obviously, and especially, you know, the best players really focus on their weaknesses in the off season. So you have to kind of allow for just very real upward trajectory in guys that work hard on their shots to get better as shooters. And then secondly, and I already kind of alluded to this a little bit with the catch and shoot numbers, but, you know, also you can lean into their strengths a little bit. And I think that, you know, Lamont Butler was able to, you know, maybe get better shots at Kentucky playing with maybe some overall more talented guys. Obviously having a shooter like Kobe Brea there to take some pressure off of himself, you know, allowed him to get some open shots. And I think that, you know, as I said earlier, with Diallo and Wilkins' playmaking individually, I think that they will impact each other as shooters by being able to attract help as they drive it and kick it to one another. And that will lead to more open catch and shoot threes for one another, as opposed to when they played individually at their previous stops. They were having to take some tough ones off the dribble, maybe some late shot clock shots because they were asked to do so much. And now there's a little bit less on their plate, plus they get to play with one another. I really do think that you're going to see their percentages trend towards those catch-and-shoot numbers from years past as opposed to their overall percentages from years past. And a guy like Diallo, too, and he already made a significant improvement from year one to year two. He almost 4X'd his number of made threes while increasing his percentage to 31.5%. He's a good free-throw shooter, which historically is a pretty good indicator of some upward trajectory there. You know, Wilkins made 65 threes as a freshman at Furman. So I think both of these guys have some real reason for some optimism in terms of what they can bring as shooters.
3: That is Brandon Ramsey at BRamseyKSR. We're talking Kentucky men's basketball. We'll continue doing that after this time out. 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
12: 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Zach Gagan and I have a show called Zoom Action, where we break down a lot of film and break down the incoming players, all that good stuff. And again, all that work gets promoted through my Twitter at BRamseyKSR.
3: You know, between Zoom Action and Zoom Calls, Zoom Diallo fits in very nicely with college basketball.
12: Absolutely. Yeah. I think Zoom might be the word of the year here in Lexington and within Big Blue Nation in 26-27.
3: You made a comment just before we went to the break about Zoom and Wilkins being good free throw shooters, and that gave you optimism that they could be better three-point shooters. Again, you're a former coach, so what is that correlation? You're not the first person to mention it. Why do coaches believe those two things can typically go hand in hand?
12: A lot of times it's really just an indicator of your mechanics. Like if you can stand there by yourself at the free throw line and knock down 80% plus of your free throws, which is what both Wilkins and Zoom did last season on pretty good volume as well, then usually it's an indicator that your mechanics are pretty sound. And, you know, so sometimes guys have their mechanics break down a little bit if they're off the dribble, if they're on the move, which obviously are tenets of shooting threes as opposed to shooting standstill on contested free throws. But generally speaking, if you have the mechanics to stand there and knock down free throws, you at least have a pretty good base to work with in terms of overall shooting mechanics, and that would eventually translate to you making a higher percentage of your threes as your career goes on.
3: When Kyle Macy was coaching at Moorhead, and Kyle was one of the best free throw shooters ever, not just here but in college basketball, his teams were usually at or near the top in free throw percentage. And he would get asked, you know, why is that? What's your secret sauce? And he said, because the right people shoot them. It's a simple answer, but it's accurate in that if the people that are good free throw shooters on your team, you play in such a way that they get fouled the most, then you will be a good free throw shooting team 99 times out of 100, if not more. You mentioned those two guys are in the 80s. Cam Williams, up around 90 in a limited amount of shots last season. Looking at Jerome Morton, 82% out at Washington State last season. I think you could make a prediction that this will be Mark Pope's best free throw shooting team at Kentucky and have a good chance of being right.
12: Yeah, probably so. You know, you add in Milan Montilovich, who shot 87.8% last season. Yeah, when you look at three guys in Zoom Diallo, Alex Wilkins, and Milan Montilovich, who, you know, by a lot of people's predictions would very possibly be Kentucky's three leading scorers next season. All of those guys are 81% plus free throw shooters. And that certainly goes to Coach Macy's point of, yeah, when the guys that have the ball in their hands the most, when the guys that do the most scoring and attacking and have the ball, when those guys are your best free throw shooters, usually it lends itself to you being a pretty darn good free throw shooting team. And I think, you know, we obviously saw Malachi Moreno make some strides as the season went on as a free throw shooter as well. And he'll be a guy that'll be at the line quite a bit too. So I think with those main guys being, you know, good or very good free throw shooters, you certainly could look at this team being up around, you know, 80% or whatever as an overall group.
3: Kentucky was trying to land Tyron Stokes, came up short to Kansas, ended up landing out on the wing Milan Moncilovic. Did they end up in as good or maybe even a better spot?
12: I think they really ended up in a better spot, and I really try to not just drink the blue Kool-Aid on that, but I really do think it's true. There are some reasons, I think, to be hesitant about wanting Tyron Stokes really for at all. There's definitely some attitude concerns there, and just whether he impacts winning at the highest levels or not. I've been courtside watching him play multiple times, and it's not always the prettiest thing. He obviously is extremely talented, and there was a reason why we wanted him. But I think getting a guy who's a college basketball veteran, a guy who's averaged 16.9 points on a top 10 team that also brings the elite shooting that he brings, which Stokes wouldn't have necessarily brought to Kentucky, I really do think this really ended up working out better. And that's not to say that, you know, well, you never wanted Stokes or anything like that. That's not true. He was a supreme talent. And Kentucky at the time needed to get him, and they didn't. But then, you know, the situation worked out with Moncilovic. And yes, I really do think that, you know, if you would have just put me as the Kentucky basketball czar and let me pick one, I 100% would have picked Milan Moncilovic as my kind of final roster piece.
3: We've talked with you here today, Brandon, about what you like about this Kentucky roster for year three for Mark Pope. What are the questions that you have?
12: Yeah, I think that, you know, you still are unproven as a shooting team outside of Milan Moncilovic. Now, you know, it's a very good starting point to have the best shooter in college basketball, but ultimately you are going to need some guys to knock down shots aside from him. And I think that really, you know, almost across the board, while there are guys who have, you know, maybe done it at lower levels or done it on lower volume or maybe have some upward trajectory, like we talked about with the guards, it's still relatively unproven. And then secondly, it would be a little bit of depth. You know, I think that, you know, you have some guys with some high upside coming off of the bench. You have some guys with some high floors coming off of the bench. But I think that, you know, do you have the overall depth in terms of pure talent to really compete with some of the best teams in college basketball? I think that between shooting and depth, those are probably the two things that I really am going to be looking for early on in the season to see if Kentucky can maybe calm some of those concerns. And if they can do that, I think that's where we really start to talk about this team having some Final Four aspirations.
3: Do you think they ultimately will be at their best with Milan as a four or as a three?
12: I think some of that has to do with, you know, like how far along Usman Ngai and some of those, you know, if Justin McBride is you know, playing at a really high level, I think some of that will almost come down to other guys. But I do like Milan at the three just because I think that'll be ultimately Kentucky's best offensive option. And I really do want to kind of lean in just being elite offensively this year. And I think it could help Kentucky rebound a little bit better too. Milan's not a great rebounder, so having him at the four would make that pretty tough. I think I would rather have you know, some strength in there with McBride, or the athleticism of Usman Ngai at the four to help the rebounding efforts also, and then with what those guys can do in terms of spacing the floor as well, I think some of the best lineups will come with Milan at the three.
3: That is Brandon Ramsey, the former coach, now analyst for On3 Sports, KSR, at BRamseyKSR on X. Brandon, thank you much.
12: Yep, anytime, Tom. Thank you.
3: It is the Leach Report. 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
19: 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Chase Bretz weighed less than 3 pounds when he was born. He was diagnosed with club feet and 2 brain bleeds. His doctors questioned whether he would ever walk. Chase is also autistic, but he competes in archery for Fleming County High School despite having limited use of the right side of his body. 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
3: 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Bob Burrow was an All-America player for Kentucky and under Coach Rupp, and was born on this day. Kudos to Corey Lannery on an amazing career as a jockey. He retired yesterday after 35 years and 5,152 victories, many of them coming at Churchill Downs, where he was number 2 all-time in wins behind Pat Day, 19 riding titles. His final mount was Coal Battle in the Hanshin Stakes yesterday, and typically he came rolling up the inside, like Calvin Burrell, nicknamed Borrell before him. Corey lived on that rail, and Coal Battle came up the rail. Looked like for a moment he was going to get the win, which would have been so cool. But Corey always had the great quote about the Kentucky Derby. He said he knew what it felt like to win it because in 2017, aboard Looking at Lee, he thought he rolled into the stretch and was making a move that was going to win it. Ultimately finished second, but tip of the cap to Corey Lannery on an amazing career in the saddle. Did you see the pick with Will Stein with Jerry Blanton, Derek Ramsey, and Art Still? I think Jeff Pecora was doing an interview with them. We'll get him on to talk about that. It'll show up, I'm sure, soon on BBN Tonight. And just to see those three legends from the 70s with Coach Stein was a cool picture. That'll do it for us. Bleach Report coming back tomorrow. Have a good day, everybody.
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22: Fox News, I'm CJ Papacuse, United Healthcare CEO assassin Luigi Mangione back in federal court today in New York City.
23: His defense team pushed back on a report claiming a potential plea deal for his trial fell apart. His lawyer writing, quote, this information attributed to anonymous sources is part of a troubling, deliberate pattern by prosecutors and law enforcement to prejudice Luigi, manipulate public opinion, and violate his constitutional right to a fair trial.
22: Fox's Carly Shimkus, President Trump says Iran has requested a meeting Tuesday in Qatar.
24: The president obviously wants to see the peace process play out, and the Iranians would be best to sign a good deal with the United States of America because the president has proven he's unafraid to use the might of our military.
22: That is White House Press Secretary Karoline Leavitt minutes ago on Fox and Friends. 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
26: Here to come in, 175, 100. Here to come in, 175, 2. I'm 200 down, down and count it. Here to come in, 25.
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1: Welcome, everyone. It is Kentucky Sports Radio, Monday, June the 29th. I am Matt Jones, the week of the 4th of July here in studio in Lexington, Kentucky. And you can give us a shout at McClark's Pump and Shop phone line, 859-280-2287. 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Smith Law Office. If you call T.J., he'll make them pay. It's an exciting day. It's to our 250th anniversary, 4th of July, coming. Big Supreme Court argument day.
2: Oh, that's got me on pins and needles right now. Yes.
1: Are you excited? I feel like you're excited about this.
3: Yeah, do you see the excitement in my face?
1: But I mean, this is like, there's going to be some big decisions that's going to happen during the show. I'll keep you up to date.
3: Please do. Well, I'll get the alerts on my phone.
1: Well, sure. I would think Billy could come in here, but I don't want to get his view of what the decisions are.
2: Can we do live cut-ins?
1: I'll give you, if they need to be live, okay. I'll say them. Don't get ahead of yourself. Ryan's way too excited about these Supreme Court opinions.
4: Calm down.
1: If it's something I feel like you need, I'll share it with you.
2: I'm on pins and needles. Thank you.
1: If I don't think you need it, I'm just going to let it go.
2: Move on.
1: All right.
2: Gotcha.
1: You need to calm down.
2: Monday.
1: It is. By the way, I noticed you're taking vacation next week.
2: Yes.
1: You've only been back for a few days.
2: I worked 3 days last week, 4 days this week. I need a break.
4: It's tough work.
3: It's timeshare time, right?
2: It is timeshare time.
1: What is
3: you don't
1: this,
3: get to pick your weeks when you timeshare.
2: My, do what now?
1: What is this vacation? Where are you going?
2: Hilton Head.
1: So, this is the timeshare.
2: Yes.
3: You got 1 week a year. You can't change it.
1: So, is that right? You get 1 week a year.
2: Right, 1 week
1: a year. And how many more years are you committed to this?
2: Undetermined.
1: No, it's determined. Eternity. There's a contract. How long are you? How long?
2: Well, to be honest, I'm not sure.
1: Not sure. Okay, that's good.
4: It's till death, actually.
1: Yeah. Is it till death?
2: It may be.
1: Does it pass on to your children?
2: Well, that's why I've got it. I'm kind of holding it for Gavin right now.
1: We've talked about this. I'm sure he doesn't want it. He doesn't want that commitment for the rest of his life.
2: He definitely didn't want it right now, working the way he works.
1: So he doesn't even go now.
2: Never goes.
1: Yeah, you're holding it for him, even though he doesn't want. You're essentially holding debt for him.
2: Yeah,
1: hoping that he will take it over
2: and using it every single year.
3: Don't do that.
1: No. You're not using it every single year. You're paying for it every single year.
2: Well, you pay a maintenance fee.
3: But they can change that at any time, and you just have to pay whatever.
1: So I understand the economics of this. When did you get this?
2: Probably 2020 or 2021.
1: So you got it during COVID.
2: Yeah.
1: You were bored.
2: No, I didn't buy it.
1: What did you do?
2: My ex-father-in-law kind of inherited it to Gavin.
1: Oh, so he gave...
3: He offloaded it on you.
4: It's the gift that keeps on giving.
1: Boy, a debt throughout eternity. All right, so your ex-father-in-law gave it to you for Gavin.
2: Gave it to Gavin. Gavin can't handle it right now, so I'm kind of just safeguarding it.
1: So how much does it cost you a year, if you don't mind?
2: It's about $1,000.
1: So pay you $1,000. You pay $1,000 a year.
2: It's $990 something, I think.
1: And you get to go stay there
2: 1 week.
1: And what else costs money?
2: That's it. When you get down there, your gas to get down there and food.
1: I know, but those are just living expenses.
2: Yeah.
4: No fees though.
2: No, that's it.
1: You have no fees.
2: No, that's it. I pay almost $1,000 a year. And
1: okay, well now that doesn't sound that bad.
2: That's why I'm kind of hanging on to it right now for a vacation in Hilton Head for a week.
1: So you just pay $1,000 a year.
2: Yeah.
1: And there's no other cost.
2: Nope.
1: Are you sure about that?
2: 100% positive. No, I just probably jinxed myself.
1: Shannon, that doesn't sound right. Wait a minute. You said it's coming. What's coming?
2: I'm afraid we're jinxing myself right now. I'm probably going to get a notice this afternoon, some massive maintenance fee or something. But so far, nothing.
1: Okay, so they can add a maintenance. So they can like say all of a sudden, now you owe us your share of.
2: Like an assessment fee, like if they put new roofs on.
4: Yes.
2: Yeah.
3: If they decide to paint the building tomorrow, he's got to pay. I'll pay for it.
2: But so far, nothing.
1: But to be fair, like $1,000 doesn't sound.
2: Well, that's why I'm thinking about it right now. Yeah, I'm not worried about it right now.
1: I need to read the fine print. They don't just give you 1 week in a year in a house.
2: Now, here's a good little hook while we're talking about this. The Hilton Head week is so popular, you can trade it and get 2 weeks somewhere else.
1: Like where? Barberville?
2: Well, Barberville is very pretty in the fall. Maybe you want to go see the leaves.
1: Okay. Well, Shannon, something's up with this. Yeah. Don't you agree? It's not just $1,000.
4: I think there's more to it than that. And Ryan, if you ever want to get out of it, I know a guy. He's not an attorney.
1: He advertises and on don't show. Even act like he's an attorney.
4: He doesn't even sound like an attorney.
1: He's not even contemplating being an attorney.
4: But he can get you out of it.
2: Young girl and I need, need a break.
1: Here's what I need. I need somebody to look into this because I do not believe that you just pay $1,000 a year.
2: I've had it for 5 years and that's all I've paid so far.
1: Okay.
2: I know I just jinxed myself. It's coming.
1: Yeah, something's happening. I know something's happening. Now, who pays the property tax?
2: Not me.
4: Okay. The timeshare is up to something.
1: Is it just an apartment?
2: It's like a little condo.
1: So it's an apartment.
2: Yeah, like a little.
1: At the beach, they call apartments condos.
2: Okay.
1: Yeah.
2: So you guys want to come down with me 1 year? We got three beds.
1: I think we're good. 859-280-2287. I will say I sat down last night to do this show and I thought, man, you know, after a few weeks where there's been a lot going on, this is a slow weekend. Yeah. Like really nothing is happening. So that's why I thought this would be good for the phones. 859-280-2287. If you have strong opinions, I'm also going to note the Mitch Barnhart era. I want to sort of have a conversation. We're going to look at the best and the worst of the Mitch Barnhart era because it ends tomorrow.
2: Yes, it does.
1: It ends tomorrow. Actually, I think it already ends. I think it's already ended, but like officially
3: paperwork says
1: ends tomorrow. Yet before we get to all that though, I do want to say I'm still trying to learn how to use my house.
2: Did your alarm go off this weekend?
1: Didn't go off, but there are little things.
2: Yeah.
1: Like, I don't know how to work my blinds.
2: Yeah, we had trouble with that when we were there that day.
4: You don't know what blinds?
2: No, Shannon, it's confusing.
1: What do you mean? Shannon, it's they're electronic. You hit a button and they go up and down.
4: Man, you're bougie. Electronic blinds.
1: Well, I didn't put them there. Somebody else put them there.
2: And they're blinds all over the house.
1: And they're all over the house. Yeah. And you get these little remotes. But I think some of them, I guess you have to charge either the remote or the blind. And A, I don't know how to charge them. And B, well, I don't. They're like these little.
4: You got a
1: so they're attached to the wall. They're attached. No, my house is way smarter than me. They're attached to the wall. And I think I think you have to take the thing off the wall and charge it.
2: Yep.
1: But I don't know where to charge it. And the thing that it says to charge it on seems to have no plug. So I'm just lost.
3: So are they finally, up or are they
1: I
3: down? Just,
1: again, I keep calling for poor Bush Hamden's wife. Bush Hamden's wife's got to be like, come on, man.
3: Leave me alone,
5: change
3: dude.
5: Their numbers.
1: I'm like, okay, who do I call? So she gives me the name of the person who put them in. So now I got to call that guy. And then this was the first weekend I actually went out to the pool. And I'm hoping to use the collective intelligence of this listening audience. What do you do? You know, somebody comes over like once a week to put
2: check
1: stuff
2: the chemicals.
1: In the pool.
2: Yeah.
1: I don't know what they do.
2: Clean the pool, check the chemicals.
1: They might do nothing. I don't know. He comes in and then he leaves.
2: Pool boy.
3: You got a little pool boy out there.
1: No, he's not a boy. He's a man.
2: You take his shirt off.
1: No one takes their shirt off.
3: You looking at him out the window?
1: Everybody just calm down.
3: I guess you can't look at him out the window. Your blinds are stuck.
1: And my blinds are closed. I can't get them open. It's I can't look at anybody out the window because my blinds are closed. It's very dark in my house because of this. So, you know, and I go out in the pool and it's nice. Like, it's clear. That's working. But there are, like, these little bugs.
2: Yeah.
1: Like, these little gnat things. And I don't know what happens. They must be stupid because they just come in the water and die.
2: Yep.
1: Why do they go in there?
3: You got to scoop them up.
1: You would think over time, evolution, they'd know not to just come die in the pool. So I know one of the things you can do is you get, what do you call it, a net.
2: Mm-hmm. Yeah.
1: And you scoop them out. So I ordered a net on Amazon. So it's coming today. I've got a net. I'm going to start scooping.
3: Mario, we need videos.
2: That's what Pool Boy's supposed to do for you.
1: Well, no, he comes once a week, but I think he comes on Fridays. But he couldn't come Friday because it was a rainstorm.
2: So you need to be prepared.
1: So I need to be able to do it until next Friday.
2: Yes.
1: Right?
2: Yeah.
1: But how do you keep them from coming in there?
2: I can't, man.
1: Are there not like little citronellas?
4: That's from mosquitoes.
3: Light some candles?
4: That's mosquitoes.
1: There's nothing. It's 2026. There's nothing you can do about gnats.
3: I think this is owning a pool. You got to clean it out a lot.
2: Yeah.
1: There's not anything. Like, no one can stop
3: them. I don't think you can put up
1: Gnats have outsmarted us as humans in the pool.
3: I don't think you can put up a sign like, no gnats allowed, well, but and they'll just not show up. Couldn't I
1: put up like a sneaky smell or something? Or
3: peppermint?
1: Yeah.
3: Maybe some lavender? I don't know. But no, I think that's just pool life.
1: I bet you someone knows. What do you do to keep the little bugs from dying in your pool?
3: Cover your pool.
2: Yeah, you build a glass.
1: It's time to glass come enclosure. And use it.
2: It, you can't keep them out. You have to build a glass enclosure to keep the bugs out.
1: You're going
2: to
1: get those glass? Little bugs. Then how do you get in the pool?
2: Well, it enters from your house, okay, but it keeps the pool, you know, have a little door.
1: I'm not building a building around my pool.
2: That's the only way you're going to keep gnats and bugs.
1: So you're saying the only way to do it is to put a just to make it an indoor pool. I don't believe that.
2: It's not going
1: to
2: happen.
1: I believe that there's a better way to do this.
2: Do you not have the little, like, beetles that are getting in there this time of year?
1: I don't know. They're just bugs. I'm not a botanist or whatever it is that looks at... who looks at bugs? I guess botany's flowers. Who looks at bugs?
3: Not sure.
1: Bugologist. I don't know what kind of bug
3: Sounds like you're looking at bugs in your pool.
1: I am, and I want to get in the pool, and I got in the pool, but, like, I don't want to share it with bugs. We're not friends.
3: I think this is called being outdoors. You're just going to have bugs.
1: I am going to bet you there is something you can do.

0: willing to scoop. I'm willing to scoop.
1: Now that you got a net, you can scoop every day.
0: I'm going to scoop. I've got my, and it's got a long, the pole came separately.
1: Yes.
0: You got to get a pole. Yet? It comes today. But these are all things I'm having to learn because I didn't know any of this stuff.
2: How are your air filters doing?
0: I just got there. I feel like they're fine.
2: They're probably good. I bet Bush took a look at them while he was there.
1: Can I go back to the curtains?
0: Yes. Blinds.
1: The blinds. Drew, she left very, very organized bags.
0: They're bags, but they're
1: labeled
0: not charged.
1: Every bag.
0: But I can't, but no one said how to charge it.
1: Yeah, those little charging ports I know are in those bags.
0: But how do you plug the ports in? The ports are just little round coasters.
1: Do they have like...
0: I don't know what that... If I knew this, we wouldn't be talking about it.
2: There's got to be a little spot to put a cord
0: There's no cord. I'm telling you.
2: But is there a spot to put a cord in?
0: I don't know. There's some guy here named... he's in my phone as Blinds Guy. So I'm going to go, hello, is this Blinds Guy?
2: Sounds like you're off to a great start.
0: No, it's
2: great. It only gets worse from here. Wait till you have real problems.
0: Like what?
2: No. Like last night, my air conditioning went out and it was just...
0: Well, we know. Hubby, just call him.
2: I mean, you can't just call people at every time something happens.
0: I've been calling Bush Hamden's wife every time something happens. I'm like, Bush, I'm out of bananas.
2: It's going to be 6 years from now.
1: She's going to have you blocked by the end of the day. My God, stop calling me.
0: Bush, I can't get my door unlocked. You know, well, that's the way it goes. But
2: this could be a documentary or a reality show.
0: Well, listen. People, I read on Bond That Bridge and Ladies of KSR, and some of you even write me. I read the comments that are like, how can Matt be so smart and he can't do basic things? I'm just being honest with you. Like, I could hide all this. See, this is the thing. Like, everybody listening that's so judgy about this stuff, there are things you don't know. Like, this Supreme Court opinions. I know about that. You all don't. My thing is, I just don't know how to get the bugs away or open my blinds.
2: At least you are being authentic on the radio.
0: This is me.
2: You're airing out your witnesses.
0: You know, this is me. I don't know. And I'm acknowledging I don't know. And that's the first step to fixing it, right?
1: Yeah, and isn't it kind of fun? Going to learn home ownership?
0: It's not fun.
1: You should feel good about yourself. Somebody you learn about home ownership.
0: Sent me a thing that said for $100, Lowe's, Shannon, will come to your house twice a year and, like, do things like filters.
3: Well, then that's what you need.
0: I'm probably going to do that.
2: Seems like a bargain.
0: And it seems like it's there's got to be a lot of people like, come on, Matt. But
1: I bet Hubby's has a service that does it.
0: Yeah, I don't know. Hubby who? No, he'll do it with air conditioning, but then everything else.
1: Okay, I thought you were talking about his filters.
2: He doesn't do bugs. He's just HVAC.
0: Hubby's not a bug. He's HVAC.
1: Yeah. So I'm sure they can come to your house a couple times a year and change your filters.
3: Perrin? He was the bug spray guy for a while.
0: Oh, remember when Perrin had his bug spray?
2: That's your answer. Call
0: That's Perrin. Right. Perrin was totally in charge forgot. Of bug spray for a while. He asked me to hook him up with the... I remember he one time looked at me seriously, Shannon, and goes, can you get me a meeting with Andy Beshear?
3: Well, Andy's, and like, Andy's got bugs too.
0: And I was like, no, but why? And he goes... I'm selling bug spray, and I think I got what the state needs.
3: Yeah, just because you're the governor doesn't mean bugs.
0: But what I said to him is like, I don't think Andy Beshear is in charge of the bug spray. I bet they've delegated that. Don't you think?
2: Yeah.
0: I don't think Andy Beshear's sitting there going, all right, what bug spray are we using this year?
2: We got the Secretary of Insects for that thing. They handle it.
0: 859-280-2287. The text machine is 772-774-5254. We're going to take a break. We'll be right back. It's KSR.
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6: 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Text machine is 772-774-5254. Person writes, Matt, I like when you talk about you in your house. It gives my buddies and I something to make fun of you about, and I think it makes you seem more real. There you go. See? Gives them some. I'm glad I can like be a clown for you all to laugh at. It's going to be great
7: but
6: summer content.
7: This is a perfect example, though, of how everyone has something they're good at, right? Some of you all are much smarter than I am. Much. I mean, I'm in the lowest percentile of basic traits, ability.
8: Life skills.
7: Life skills. I would have 10th percentile. Now, legal opinions, I think 99th. And we have three. There were three cases today. Would you like to know the? Would you like to know them? Real quick?
9: I cannot wait to hear this.
7: Supreme Court said that states that count ballots after Election Day are allowed to keep doing that. That was controversial. The Trump administration wanted them to say if the ballot's not counted by Election Day, like a mail-in ballot, it's illegal. Supreme Court 6-3 says no. So including some of Trump appointees. So that's probably. That'll be bad for Trump. Or, well, it's not bad for him, but that's he wanted to get rid of that.
9: Seems like the right decision they made.
7: The second decision, this is a good one. Let me ask you all what you would do in this one. When people go to when the police go to cell phone companies to get, you know, when you use your cell phone, it'll ping where you are.
9: Right.
7: Right. The question was, do you need a warrant to go get that? Or if the cell phone company agrees to give it to people, does the police not need a warrant? Do you think a police should need a warrant for, and let me give you the argument real quick. When you make a phone call somewhere, you're voluntarily giving the cell phone company, Shannon, think about it. You're telling them where you are.
9: Right. Your location.
7: You're giving them your location.
9: Yep.
7: So the question was, if the police go to get that, should they need a search warrant, or is it cool if the phone company just gives it to them?
10: I'm all in on needing a warrant.
7: What do you think?
9: Yeah, I think you got to have a warrant.
7: What do you think?
9: Warrant should be granted, but you got
8: to
9: have it.
8: Shouldn't just be allowed to give your information to anybody.
7: Supreme Court says 7-2, you need a warrant.
8: Yeah, that's good.
10: We're pretty much the Supreme Court.
7: Yeah. You're pretty good on this. You're 2-2 so far. Supreme Court said you need a warrant. And then third was this one was boring. Do you know what the Federal Reserve is? Actually, you might, Ryan, because you do interest rates. They're the people that set the interest rates.
9: Correct.
10: It's our banking system.
7: Question was, can Trump fire someone from that without cause? And the Supreme Court 5-4 says no, he cannot.
9: It's not like they made three good decisions this morning.
7: Well, I mean, that's, I guess, in the eye of the beholder. But
9: true.
7: So there you go. Those are your, that's your Supreme Court update.
9: Very good.
7: I still can't use my blinds. But I now know. I can tell you those.
10: I mean, Ryan and I are right in line with the Supreme Court. I mean, we could really just take a seat with them.
7: Yeah, honestly, it should be like you all.
9: Yeah.
10: And so far, we're
7: so far you're three for three, yeah. Right?
10: What's next?
7: Yeah. Well, we'll find out. 859-280-2287. Still, nobody's giving me a great bug answer.
10: Yeah, because they're just going to be there, and you're going to have to scoop them up.
9: There's nothing you can do about it, man.
7: One person writes, "Exterminator will help with bugs," but what are they going to do? Just
9: not going to help with.
7: They're not going to help with the ones in the pool.
8: No, they're already exterminated.
7: Yeah. You're water they're already dead.
9: You do bring up a good point. Why do gnats kind of dive bomb in a pool? Because I get air.
7: Well, they're stupid.
10: Cool off.
9: Cool off.
10: Temperature.
7: Yeah. Let's go to Nolan. Go ahead, Nolan. Nolan.
0: Yep. Hey.
7: Anytime, anytime you're ready, Nolan.
0: All right. I'm here with the TCBCU group. We're on our way to the beach. We go to church with Robert and Sir Elton Church. And I got a question. Would you rather fight a goose-sized bear or a bear-sized goose?
7: All right, I appreciate the call. Tate's Creek Presbyterian Church there. My friend Robert used to be the minister. A goose-sized bear or a bear-sized goose?
8: I think geese are meaner than a bear sometimes.
10: This is easy.
8: Yeah.
7: Yeah, you would want to fight a goose-sized bear, right?
10: Yes, absolutely. The bear-sized goose is actually terrifying because they're evil.
7: But what can
10: I
7: they,
10: can at least kick the tiny bear?
7: Why can't? But what can a goose? They can all they can use is bite you, right?
10: Yeah, they'll just come at you though. They'll fly and smack you with a wing.
7: By the way, my ducks went away.
10: It's because the gnats.
7: Mm-hmm. No, the
9: gnats ran them off.
7: Do ducks leave this time of year? Yeah, is that what happens?
9: I usually get mine in the spring and early summer. Then they kind of move on. And
7: my mom named the goose Milan, and then it left. And she was genuinely sad, she came up for Friday, and she was very sad the goose was gone.
10: You had this connection to him. You think you're going to be a little lonely?
7: Well, I
10: now?
7: Named it right after Milan, and then it's gone. And how do I know when another one comes back if it's the same one?
9: It's true.
8: You got to tag him. Yeah.
7: Yeah. Well, it would be kind of cool, like if it was they had the radar to be able to come back to the same one next year, wouldn't it?
10: They might remember it.
7: You think they can?
10: Do you feed them bread?
7: Do you honestly, because they're going south, right? Or do they go north? I guess they're going north and they'll come back.
9: All right. Yeah.
7: Do you think they come back to the same place? Are they that smart?
9: I honestly think they know where the water sources are.
7: Why am I asking you?
8: Well, they plug it in their GPS and they come right back.
7: Yeah, but I mean, I'm not the only water source. There's going to be tons of pools.
9: But they know he had good success at your pool.
7: And you think they know that in the brain because they don't have GPS.
9: I think they've got like some radar sonar built in that they can find these places.
7: Really?
9: Year after year after year.
8: Like a cat can run away miles away from home and then come back and find the spot.
7: But do you believe that? I always hear people say that.
8: Yeah.
7: Or is it just they've walked everywhere and then they randomly end up back with you?
8: No, I think they know. They know how to get back.
7: So how is it that cats and ducks are better at that than us?
10: I don't know. I assume they set up their nest and they have these built-in instincts to go back.
7: If I gave you nothing and I dropped you in New Mexico and said, get back to your house.
8: Yeah, I call an Uber.
7: But let's say you couldn't ask for directions. Yeah. I don't know if you could do that. Could you? Do you think you could get back from New Mexico to your house, Ryan? Just no street signs, no people.
9: I think it would be tough. You'd end up in some town with no directions where to go.
7: I don't know that you could get back.
9: Make the wrong
7: you
9: turn.
7: You would have to use the sun, and I don't know how to do that.
8: Here comes our next challenge. Let's drop Ryan off in a desert and see if he can find his way back to Kentucky.
10: Well, I had to catch a groundhog, and they say to release it like 10 miles away. Otherwise, it'll go right back to where it was.
7: Really?
10: Yep.
7: So what'd you do?
10: Drove all the way across town to some woods and let it out.
7: You had a groundhog like
10: just
7: in your car?
10: In my SUV, just open air, me and the groundhog.
7: Just drew in a groundhog?
10: Yeah.
7: When did this happen?
10: Last summer.
8: I've had to do this
7: bring that up on the show.
9: Squirrels do the same thing, yeah.
7: Who knew? All right, we'll be right back.
11: Yep. It's a new week, new sports. Kentucky, how are you? I'm Scott Fitzgerald. Let's jump right into it with baseball. The Reds hoping to carry some momentum into this week. However, they couldn't complete the sweep of the Pirates. They fall 9-4 yesterday. Ryan O'Hearn homered twice and drove in four runs, while Brady Singer was tagged for five runs in four in the third innings. The Natty now heads to Milwaukee. Nick Lodolo gets the start against Brewers lefty Robert Gasser. The Reds are hoping to avoid a major injury to their designated hitter, though. Eugenio Suarez exited the loss yesterday after being hit by a pitch. Skipper Terry Francona says he'll have a CT scan later today. It was a big weekend in Churchill Downs. Magnitude stamped himself as the nation's top older horse. He pulled away to win the $2 million Stephen Foster. The Steve Asmussen trainee won his fourth straight race, defeating Horse of the Year Sovereignty by more than five lengths. In other news, however, Derby winner and Belmont winner Golden Tempo will miss the Jim Dandy Stakes after battling a bacterial infection. My trainer, Cherie DeVoe, expects him to be back in time for the Travers at Saratoga in late August. Kentucky's basketball summer practices are turning heads, and one of the biggest surprises has been freshman guard Mason Williams, the son of Wildcats assistant and former NBA standout Mo Williams. Well, the recruit is impressed to include turning the head of that expected starter, Zoom Diallo.
12: I feel like he's a sleeper. He's a worker. He's been surrounded by, of course, his dad, a humble kid, and I feel like no matter what situation he is, he's going to be able to work and apply. I feel like he surprised me. Everybody may say he wasn't a highly touted guy, but I feel like those guys are the most dangerous because, again, they have a chip on their shoulder.
11: And the Golf Travelers Championship will be decided today. World number one Scotty Scheffler rolled into a clutch par putt on the 18th hole yesterday to force a sudden-death playoff with Victor Hovland. Meanwhile, Kentucky native Justin Thomas finished at 14-under, tied for 15th after closing with a 3-under 67. And the World Cup knockout stages began yesterday. It was Canada getting a 1-0 win over South Africa. Have a great day, Kentucky. I'm Scott Fitzgerald.
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7: Welcome back, Kentucky Sports Radio. 859-280-2287. All right, so here's some homemade remedies people are saying about the bugs. One person says, put tennis balls in your pool. It'll attract the bugs. Then you take the ball out, and the bugs are on the ball. That can't be right. That doesn't sound correct.
9: Never heard that before. Why would you make that up, though? If you're going to make up something, that's pretty elaborate. Don't you think?
7: All the bugs will just be on the ball.
9: I guess they start drowning. They got to find something to hang on to. They hang on to that ball.
10: Turn over?
7: Because then they'd go right back in the water.
10: Is this like Jack on the little door on Titanic?
7: That one sounds neat. Then somebody said apple cider vinegar. So what do you do with that? You just put a big bucket of it out there?
10: Yeah, probably pour a little bit around your pool. Do you have a lot of like landscaping near your pool? That probably adds to the bug.
7: No, that's true. I think that's
10: peppermint.
7: And then somebody says there are robots that you can put in your pool that'll eat them all.
10: If you can't open your blinds with electronics, I don't know.
7: You don't think I should pool do cleaners for you. The robots. All right, 859-280-2287. Have you seen the video of the church here in Lexington?
10: I caught a little glimpse of it, but
7: have you seen this video?
10: Didn't lock in.
9: What are you talking about?
7: Shannon, have you seen it?
8: No. Uh-oh.
7: There's a church here in Lexington called, let's see what the name of it is, Mount Pleasant. I'm sorry, I forgot my glasses. Mount Olive Church. I don't know where that is.
9: I don't know either.
7: See where it is. Look it up on your phone. See where Mount Olive is. They were having vacation Bible school.
10: I loved going to Bible school.
7: I loved vacation Bible school. Too. Did you do vacation Bible school?
10: Yes. Multiple churches, multiple VBS.
7: Huge vacation Bible school fan. Because you'd get together, you'd have like a Bible lesson, but then you'd get snacks. You get to play outside.
10: See your friends in the summer.
7: See your friends, but see new friends, because sometimes people from different schools would come.
10: Mm-hmm.
7: I liked, and sometimes people from out of town who were visiting their grandma or something.
10: Right. Big time.
7: So I guess they put on a play for the people at vacation Bible school. And Shannon, have you seen this video of what they did?
8: Uh-uh.
7: The play, I've tried to gather as much of the context as I can from it, but it's gone very viral. It looks like the play was someone was coming in to kill the devil.
10: All right.
7: So there was a person that apparently was dressed as like the devil. But in order to kill them, they brought in military people with like machine guns.
8: I'm seeing it now.
7: And some people, I mean, most people, think that in a room full of children, having armed military walk in and act like they're shooting the devil with these machine guns maybe wasn't the best look.
9: For a vacation Bible school's play?
7: So what do you think?
9: Wow.
7: I mean, the message of killing the devil, that's a good message.
10: But
7: what do we think about the using these paramilitary to come in and take?
10: I think that's over the top a little bit. I think we like recreated Noah's Ark and drew all the animals and put them on a boat. Like that was our big event.
7: We made paper mache. Yeah.
10: I think we had a day where we made cookies. This seems way too extreme.
7: What do you think about that? This is in Lexington, Mount Olive Vacation Bible School.
9: I think they needed to probably maybe adjust their theme next year. I don't know if you want to have a theme with guns involved at Vacation Bible School.
7: Who do you think was playing those parts? The dads?
9: Had to be.
7: They were like, let's just act like.
9: Or maybe it was the preacher and some people in the church.
10: Hire some local militia to come
7: in. Or they could just hire a militia. Shannon, do you see the video there?
8: I'm watching it, yeah. So they dragged the body off. And then there's
7: somebody. They dragged the body?
8: I
7: didn't see. Well, it's the devil's
9: body. The devil, get rid of him.
8: And there's something else in a costume, which I thought was the devil, that's walking behind them with a gun in his hand.
7: Oh, the devil has a gun, too?
8: Whatever that is. Can you see that there?
7: Yeah, what is that?
8: I don't know. But
7: God, it looks like, I think the devil had a gun, too, and just lost.
8: Well,
7: and then he gets up and walks.
8: Well, who do they drag off there? Is it body?
7: I don't know. Probably not what needed to be. You're very different than my vacation Bible school.
9: We sang deep and wide.
7: Yeah.
8: There was a Red Rover.
7: Fountain growing deep and wide?
8: Yes.
7: Yeah. Where is it?
9: It's over on the east side off Winchester Road, close to the Pasta Garage. Have you ever been over there in that area? It's over there.
7: So it's next to Pasta Garage?
9: It's right around the corner
7: like
9: from
7: Mirror Twin and all that?
9: It's on Delaware Street.
7: Yeah. Wow. I wouldn't have thought that'd be there. 859-280-2287. Mitch. Go ahead, Mitch.
1: All right. I'm gonna help you out, Matt.
7: Okay.
1: There's two apps you can use, Google or Bing. I work for Microsoft. Use Bing. It's better.
7: Wait a minute. Bing
1: take a
7: still
1: picture
7: exists?
1: Of your remote.
7: Hang on just a second. Bing still exists? I didn't know that.
1: It's full of Microsoft's AI, which the core AI is the best AI. And don't be afraid of the AI. I know you're going to freak out.
7: Scary. Yeah.
1: But you can take a picture of your remote and say, how do I charge this? You can take a picture of the bug and say, how do I get rid of these? It'll help you. Now, I also have a special segment, being that I'm very technical. My mother was a science teacher, presidential award winning. My brother's a chef.
7: Yeah, I don't need expertise. I like that you gave me that information, but I don't need like a regular expertise. I like to talk it through.
1: I think you need a people you can call into and say, hey, we're going to reach out to this.
7: No, we're good. We're good. I appreciate that. That's a good offer, but I appreciate it. But I do like, so you can take a pic. See, That would be helpful if you could take a picture of something and say, how do I fix this?
0: I also wanted to say...
7: All right, I appreciate the call. Shannon didn't hear the cue. Well,
10: I know you're very anti, but I've told you stories before. Like, I fixed my fireplace by taking a picture and uploading it, saying, what do I do? And stuck things I would not have known to touch. It was teaching me how to do it.
7: You can do that now?
10: Yeah.
7: What do you upload it to? Bing?
10: I didn't use Bing. I was a ChatGPT guy on that one. Can I go back to the Bible school real quick?
7: Yeah.
10: I'm watching the video. I expected young kids, but these are like young kids. Like, not middle school, barely elementary school kids.
7: But to be fair, like, it's awful to me.
10: That's what I mean.
7: It doesn't look like the kids are scared, though. Are they just used to it?
10: I mean, this is a normal thing every week. These are like children.
7: They are little kids.
10: Anyway.
7: You think they do it? They do that every week at Mount Olivet Baptist Church?
10: I think we had a ring toss.
7: I would have thought kids would be terrified if that happened.
10: They just march in their fatigues with their big guns.
7: They have fatigues. The devil has a gun.
8: That's scary.
9: They knew the good guys were going to win, maybe.
8: As if the devil wasn't bad enough, the devil with a gun.
7: The devil with a gun.
8: I mean, I thought he was just going to have like a pitchfork or something. He's walking in there with like a massive gun, like an assault weapon.
7: Mount Olivet Baptist Church. Maybe somebody, I'm sure somebody listening goes there. Maybe you can help us understand it. 859-280-2287. Dave, go ahead, Dave. Dave.
2: Hey, I was calling in about... Long-time listener. My favorites are, of course, men's basketball and then men's football. But I'd like to see more coverage of maybe the women's basketball team.
7: What would you like us to cover? You tell me.
2: Well, some of the player personnel stuff that we've done for the men, I'd like to see done maybe for the women. He's gotten several big-time transfers, UConn.
7: Yeah, I just don't know anything about them. I mean, I don't know anything about them, to be honest with you. I mean, I haven't seen them play. So for me, when it comes, just for my own sort of thing, like over the years, I've kind of learned that unless it's men's basketball, like take men's football, just leave women's basketball out of it. We get commitments all the time. But I've learned that on radio, people like to read about that. But on radio, if I go, you know, he's 6'4", and he's 235, and he runs a 40, and he does this, people are just, they kind of zone out because they've never seen this guy play. And I think it's kind of like that for most of the sports on radio. I think it's different when you can watch highlights or you can read about him. So that's kind of why I don't bring it up. With men's basketball, it's so few people that people tend to have watched them or watched their clips, which makes it easier for us to talk about it. So it's not that I'm not interested. It's just I don't really know how to make it interesting for radio.
2: I mean, I watch a lot of your digital content as well. And
7: you do, but I don't think the average listener
2: does a great job. But
7: you do, but I don't think the average listener does. And that's kind of what makes it hard. So I appreciate the call. It's not that when they get here, I would like to know about them. But when they're coming from high school or transfer, it just makes it difficult, I think, the goal of this show is to produce interesting content. And recruiting videos, I think there was a time that people were more into it, but it feels like that's kind of fallen off because they don't know if people are going to stay committed and all that.
9: I will say this for the guy, the women's team is going to be really, really good next year.
7: Well, Mark Story did a story. What's more likely, the men's or women's team goes to the Final Four this year?
10: Oh, women's. Women. They're loaded.
9: Yeah.
10: He had a great recruiting class, brought people back, had a good portal class, got Amor's little sister. He got two top 20 freshmen, and I think the other one's like 30th or something.
7: Do you think it is women is the answer to that question?
10: Easily. I think they're going to be very good. Now, the SEC is always stacked, so it's a tough conference. But, I mean, he loaded up this offseason.
7: Do you think we're to the point that the gap between Kentucky women and the title holder is less than Kentucky men and the title holder?
9: Maybe this year.
7: Might be this year.
10: Yeah.
7: I mean,
10: the women's conference is so much harder than the men, especially this year.
7: Seeds in the SEC tournament have been better in our women's than the men the last two or three years.
10: Yeah.
7: I mean, I don't want to skip up, but like the last 2 years, I think we've been seeded higher in the women's tournament than the men's tournament.
9: Definitely last year.
7: Yeah. 4th of July, try the new 1776 sauce from Red State Barbecue, created in honor of America's 250th birthday. 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
6: 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What, you think this is what they were playing at the Vacation Bible School, Shannon?
8: Yeah, a little Motley Crue, Shout Out the Devil, maybe.
6: Yeah. Wow. 859-280-2287. All right, listen. One of the things we do every year, and it's always one of our most popular shows, we're going to do Wednesday.
7: Unpopular Opinion Day.
9: All right.
7: All of you out there that have an opinion about UK sports or the state of Kentucky or just life that you have that I would say is in the 10 to 15% of unpopular opinions. Like the general, no politics. The general view is everybody thinks this, but I want to say the opposite.
9: Uh-huh.
7: I especially like it if it's about UK sports or the state of Kentucky. But it can be about anything. We've done these over the years. I want you guys to think of yours. You can't bring up AL8 again, Ryan, like you do every year. You
9: or gotta Taylor have a Swift.
7: New, Taylor Swift. But even that one, like not liking Taylor Swift. There's a lot of people who don't like Taylor Swift. I want one that you have that's genuinely unpopular.
9: Okay.
7: And then you have the freedom for 2 hours to say it. We will do that on Wednesday, Drew.
10: Last year, Obama copied mine. I said it on this show, and a week later, he said it in an interview. I said you're a child if you use ketchup?
7: Oh, I do remember that.
10: And then a
7: week
10: later, Obama said in an interview, so he was listening.
7: Yeah. So think about those. You've got till Wednesday to put them out. Unpopular opinion.
9: This show usually gets me in trouble a little bit.
7: Yeah, because you take ones that are like, I don't like my neighbor.
9: Well, I said something about Keeneland one time, and I got roasted.
7: Oh, can't hate on Keeneland. But the thing is, though, that's one that I will take up for. That's exactly what it's for.
9: Yeah.
7: Is you can say something about Keeneland, and we're not going to roast you for it. We'll say we disagree, but like you should be able to say
9: agreed
7: that you don't like Keeneland.
10: You're supposed to work people up because you're going against the majority.
7: Yeah, because if the majority agreed with you, it would not be an unpopular opinion.
9: Well, I heard from several people after I said I didn't really like going out to Keeneland.
7: For instance, it's a good opinion I gave a couple weeks ago, Shannon, where I said, oh, Canada was better than our national anthem.
9: Uh-huh, it's a good one.
7: Perfect example, Shannon, of an unpopular
8: opinion. That's very unpopular because I even disagree with you on that one.
7: But you should have seen... Call me. I had a guy, I responded last night to a guy on the text machine. He had written something and I responded a couple times. And he goes, this is all AI. And I said, well, what do you mean? He thought my comments back to him were AI.
10: He's talking to a bot.
7: And I didn't know whether that was a compliment or not.
10: Like the text machine is just some automated bot.
7: Yeah. You think I got enough technological ability to create an automated bot? I can't do that. Are we back to getting this Nikola kid again?
10: I mean, it seemed to be completely done, and Kentucky had thrown in the towel until the Dusty May news. And if it's Kentucky versus Mick Cronin, I mean, I know there's UCLA ties with him. I think there's an assistant with international background.
7: So the story is it'll be Kentucky or UCLA. Jack Pilgrim says he thinks UCLA still leads, but Kentucky has a chance. But Trilly Donovan thinks Kentucky is the leader. With UCLA having a chance. So we kind of have dual sources. The Trilly Donovan guy admitted what we've said, which is that the Pope people talk to no one, so it's hard to know.
10: He's had misses are mostly Kentucky.
7: His misses are mostly Kentucky because Mark Pope and those guys, for better or worse, they don't say anything. I kind of think that's a mistake. But you know what? If you get players, it won't matter. But either way, this kid, this 17-year-old Serbian who people think – could be awesome, potentially a top 10 pick in the draft. We might end up with another player next year.
9: And if I understand, he'd be a two-year player because he's too young into the draft.
7: Two-year player because of the age requirement. Well, I mean, be a two-year player doesn't mean he has to be a two-year player here. He could always transfer.
9: Yeah.
7: But he's a two-year college player.
10: You'd almost look at him like a five-star recruit in the next class that you, even though he's on the roster, I don't know how good he'd be right away, but the following year, he'd be one of the studs.
7: So it's exciting, right?
10: Yeah. I mean, really. I don't know the kid, never even been to Serbia. But if you have in front of me Mick Cronin or anything else, I am taking anything else.
7: I think, is Mick Cronin who's the least likable coach in college basketball today? Cronin has to be in the conversation.
8: Danny Hurley's probably
9: Danny Hurley, number one.
7: See, I don't think that's true because some people like it. He makes you mad. We had a conversation on It's the News on Matt Jones, on Interrupted by Matt Jones, about how no one likes Alexi Lawless. And we were talking about who are the announcers that no one likes, like in the history of college sports or in the history of sports.
9: Yeah.
7: Like, think about it. Who are the announcers that have been announcing games that you can find no one who likes? To me, the king is Billy Packer.
9: Billy Packer, no doubt. Yep.
7: No one liked Billy Packer. Like, Dick Vitale, some people like.
9: Sure.
7: We were talking about that. Feels like Mick Cronin is that for college basketball. Because people do like Danny Hurley. But who likes Mick Cronin?
10: Seems anytime he pops up, he's crying about something.
7: Can you think of any other coach that is universally disliked? There are coaches that are disliked. Like Todd Golden, like Danny Hurley, like Rick Pitino, like Cal, but there are also people that like them. Who likes Mick Cronin?
9: I don't know of anyone that said something good about Mick Cronin.
8: I guess UCLA fans, maybe.
10: I don't know if they do.
7: I don't know if they do either. But there's no one out there going, you know, he seems like an awesome dude. So maybe we'll get him. Ed, go ahead, Ed.
11: Yeah, excuse me.
7: All right. Ed, you okay? Yeah, you need a cough drop?
11: No, I was about to doze off.
7: Well, that sounds good. Well, it sounds like you're really enjoying the show today, Ed, but go ahead.
11: Well, it got a little boring with Mick Cronin.
7: Thank you.
11: I just wanted to let you know there's certain things you can do to stop them bugs from flying into your pool.
7: Okay, give me one.
11: But one way is get a bug light.
7: Okay, what does that mean?
11: I don't know. Well, if you've ever noticed on your porch light, if you leave it on.
7: Yeah, bugs go around it. Yeah.
11: That's right. Okay, bugs fly into the water because of the reflection off of the water. Bugs fly into the light.
7: So just put a light up and it'll just fly into that instead.
11: Wait a minute, Matt. Get a bug light, but make sure that bug light is far enough away from your water that the bugs don't drop off in the water.
7: Oh, when they're dead, yeah. Okay.
11: Okay, now that's for the nighttime. For the daytime, the only thing you can do other than build a glass walls around it is get you an 8-foot oar, a paddling oar, and stand out there in the water and beat the hell out of it.
10: It's got to be an oar. That's our call of the day.
7: I don't
10: there.
7: Know if that's science, but you just think I should just stand in the water all day and just beat the hell out of it.
11: Beat the hell out of it, Matt.
7: Thank you. I appreciate the call, Ed.
10: Are you beating the water to make it choppy, or are you beating the bugs?
7: First of all, I have a job.
9: Now you got another
8: bug
9: job.
8: Feeder.
7: I can't just sit out there with an oar.
10: You know who could?
7: Who?
10: Bush Hammond's wife.
7: Bush
10: call her. Yep.
7: I can't. What's the amount of time I have to stop calling?
10: 2 weeks ago.
7: That time has passed.
10: When they closed on the house and handed you the key.
7: I had to stop calling. Well, she's very nice. I will
9: super
7: say.
9: Nice.
7: She's been very, very nice. Yep. 859-280-2287. We'll take a break. Come back. Hour number two. This is KSL.
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1: News. I'm Therese Crowley. Now Iran wants to talk after U.S. threats of devastation for breaking the ceasefire. President Trump posting Iran has requested a meeting to take place tomorrow in Doha.
2: This all started late last week when the Iranians targeted vessels in the Strait of Hormuz with one-way attack drones. We know the U.S. responded with strikes in southwestern Iran. When the Iranians attacked yet another oil tanker, the U.S. ramped up strikes going after Iranian military surveillance infrastructure, communication systems, air defense sites, drone storage facilities, and mine-laying capabilities.
1: Fox's Trey Yingston, Tel Aviv. Big day in court, the Supreme Court, with several end-of-term decisions, maybe including birthright citizenship. Alec Murdaugh in South Carolina on his retrial for killing his wife and son. And in New York, Luigi Mangione pretrial on the United Healthcare CEO's killing. America's listening to Fox News.
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1: 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The text machine is 772-774-5254. By the way, a lot of people tell me, don't get a bug zapper because you kill good bugs. I didn't know there were good bugs. Apparently there are bugs that like...
2: eat those gnats you're talking about.
1: They're not doing a very good job. We need more of the good bugs. But like good for your flowers and stuff.
2: Yeah.
1: See, I don't know this. Where do you learn bug stuff? Like I understand there are things... like Larry tried to teach me a lot of this stuff and I just was like, I want to watch sports. So, but...
3: now it's coming back to you in life.
1: It is. It's all coming back. That's exactly right. You know what I mean? It's like if you didn't learn about computers and then all of a sudden you can't operate anything, that's me. I didn't. He always tried. He'd be like, look, let's go do this. And I go, I don't know.
4: You were at home making brackets, watching March Madness. You need to be learning about mosquitoes.
1: And reading books. But where do you learn about bugs?
4: That's a good question. I don't remember a lot of bug schooling when we were growing up. There might have been like a class or two.
1: Yeah. But we don't do, like, we do with bugs what we wouldn't do with anybody else. We just lump them all into one word.
2: True. They're all just bugs.
1: They're all just bugs. Couple things. All right. First of all, just everyone will understand what this means over the next 48 hours. But I just want to say KSR is continuing 10 to noon with me hosting, continuing for the next however long, few years. So I just want to make sure there'll be some stuff probably you'll hear this week, but it will not affect KSR 10 to 12. And we're very excited about that.
4: How long is a few years? Just so Ryan and I can, you know,
2: plan. We had a plan financially.
4: We're talking like,
1: okay, listen, I'm 12, not responsible three. For your retirement.
2: Yes, you are. Yes, you are.
4: But that's good news.
1: That is good
2: news. We ain't going anywhere.
1: And it's going to be 10 to 12. There was some, you know, there were people worried that whatever, it's going to be 10 to 12. Yes. So that's good news. And just keep that in mind over the course of the next week.
2: It's great. Listening habits are already designed.
1: Listening habits are situated.
2: Yep. 10 to noon.
4: Sleep schedules right where we need them.
1: Yeah. Everybody knows. And includes the pre-show from 9 to 10.
2: Yeah.
1: Continuing to go. So I just wanted to make sure everybody knew that.
4: The news is that there's not news regarding KSR.
1: When it comes to KSR, there's no news. That's exactly right. Where we are. And Cover Zero restarts today as well.
2: I'm excited.
1: Today. So
4: I tie a shirt.
1: Shin and the NFL came and said, we want you to start doing Cover Zero weekly again.
3: Yeah. Well, what's there to cover right now?
1: That's a great question.
3: Talk about bugs for an hour.
1: You might. I don't.
4: I've accepted no one wants to hear our NFL opinions. They want us to get wacky.
1: I have absolutely no idea what there is to... But we're going to figure it out. Billy got charged with the assignment of giving the news.
4: The good thing is there's been such a gap since the last show. There have been some major topics. But, you know, as we get further into the summer before it starts, it gets a little difficult.
1: Yeah. Coaches that are very unlikable. Will Wade.
4: Yeah.
1: Anybody like Will Wade?
2: I haven't heard anybody say anything good about Will Wade.
1: That's a good one.
2: Yeah, that's a real good one. He may be second behind Mick Cronin.
1: But they may be the only two. Because I feel like you can find advocates for all the other coaches.
2: Well, you mentioned Todd Golden. He was one I was going to bring up.
4: I like Todd Golden right here. There's a fan at the table that likes Todd Golden.
1: There you go.
2: I do not.
1: Well, is it why? Just because?
2: He's a snot-nosed, snotty head.
1: But let me ask you this. If we brought him to coach Kentucky, would you like him?
2: I'd be right behind him all the way.
1: But if we brought Will Wade, I don't know if you would. If we brought Mick Cronin, I don't know if
3: Mick
1: you would.
3: Mick Cronin would come in here and you'd be, Mick, I love you, Mick.
1: First of all, that's not the voice I would use. I would not go, Mick, I love you. I would not do that.
3: You hated Cal, and then you were best friends with him.
1: I didn't hate Cal. I just thought he cheated.
3: Okay, you called him a cheater, pumpkin eater, and then you were best friends with him.
1: But Mick Cronin just seems like a jerk, doesn't he?
2: Yeah. There's too many stories out there about it.
1: Yeah.
3: Take him in person, then he's a great guy and you love him.
1: He's so short, too.
3: Yeah.
2: Nothing wrong with short guys.
1: All right, fair enough. I don't think I would necessarily be a fan. Can we talk about Phil Mickelson for a second?
4: Oh my goodness, Phil.
2: Wow.
1: So I've said this a bunch over the last few years.
2: Yeah. Yep.
1: He could have been Arnold Palmer.
2: Mm-hmm.
1: He could have been beloved for the rest of his life.
2: Agreed.
1: He could have been sitting there on Master Sunday in the booth, right? He could have been golf's Charles Barkley, Arnold. Like, you pick the thing Phil could have been in.
2: Yes.
4: Hitting those ceremonial tee shots before big tournaments. Yes. He would have been doing it all.
1: He could have been like, Tiger's the problematic one. I'm the good guy.
2: Uh-huh.
1: I've always suspected he wasn't a good guy. But, like, people believe that for a long, long time.
2: Yeah,
4: he would turn on that charm at events, do the thumbs up.
1: Smile, and he would give the thumbs up. And
2: the all shucks kind of attitude.
1: Then that story comes out Friday. There are many crazy parts of it. But let me give you the two that stick out the most to me. He's been kicked out of not one, not two, but Shannon, three golf clubs for inappropriate behavior.
3: That's a trend.
1: Three.
2: Yeah. And wasn't he the pro at these?
1: Like ceremonial pro.
2: Okay.
1: But to be kicked out of three, do you know how bad he must be to kicked out of three? You are the most, like, second most famous golfer in the world. For them to kick you out, they must really want you gone. And three different places did it for three different incidents, Drew.
4: Clubs would love to have a golfer like Phil be a part of their club to bring other people in and just be there on the grounds, you know, help your standing of your club.
1: Have you ever heard of any pro ever getting kicked out of any club?
4: No, and I would think you got to be pretty bad to get kicked out of a country club. They usually protect their own.
2: Just one.
1: One. He had three for three different things. Shannon, that's got to be the worst behavior of all time, right?
3: I don't know of any other golfer that's been kicked out of three clubs.
1: You would think also after two, you'd go, okay, if I'm going to this one, let me just bring it down a notch. Yeah.
4: Maybe it's me.
1: Maybe, you know what? Maybe it's me. But the thing that I will be 90, and I will, if I still have a memory, I'm going to remember about what he did with the player's wife. Did you read this?
2: I didn't read it.
3: Yeah, I saw it.
1: So Pat Perez is a pro golfer. He has a wife named Ashley. She herself is a character, okay? She was big on social media, but let's put that to the side because no one disputes apparently what happened. Apparently he even acknowledges he did this. Pat Perez is visiting Phil Mickelson's house and staying with him, with his wife.
2: Okay.
1: Right?
4: Yep.
1: Well, so this can happen. Pat Perez goes to the bathroom. Phil goes up to his wife, shows her a picture of him standing up, naked, flexing, fully whatever, and says, if you want, meet me in my room after Pat goes to bed.
4: But I'm going to leave my door open for when Pat falls asleep.
1: I'll leave my door open.
4: I'll add, Pat and Phil grew up together in San Diego. It's not like a random golfer. They've known each other most of their lives.
1: They are in his house.
2: Yes. They're your house
1: guests. First of all, who takes that picture, Shannon?
3: It's a good question.
1: He's standing there completely naked, flexing.
2: Oh, gosh.
3: In all his glory.
1: With the glory glored.
4: And this is around the timeline when Phil wasn't in the best shape either.
1: By the way, who did he get to take that picture? I mean, Mario will take pictures. But if Ryan goes up to him and goes, Mario, I've got a photo shoot I want to do. Mario, you taking that picture? No. You're not taking that
3: Mario
1: picture,
3: says,
1: are you?
3: How much you paying, Ryan? It's negotiable.
1: And then he shows it to the wife.
4: He was like feeding him wine, too, to try to get Pat to, you know, go to bed and pass out.
1: Now, the wife apparently she says the husband the next week.
4: They were at a tournament, and she wanted the tournament to finish so her husband wouldn't be distracted.
3: I need to know immediately.
2: As soon as he comes out of the bathroom, I'm telling
1: you. So are you like just getting up and leaving the house?
2: Yep.
3: Yes.
2: Yes. 100%. First of all, I'm punching Phil in the face.
3: Yeah.
2: Then I'm packing my stuff and getting out.
3: Yep.
1: I mean, look, there are worse people who do worse things. I'm not trying. But those are two stories that, like, getting kicked out of three country clubs and then naked flexing with your friend's wife in your house. Like, what sleazeball behavior, right?
4: Yeah, and even when Phil apologized on down the road, he wouldn't even admit to that he did it all. He's like, I did that. He played dumb like he didn't remember.
1: He said he was too drunk to remember doing it.
4: Okay.
1: Come on now.
4: Sure.
2: He was planning on doing that all night long.
4: He moved them from one property to his to, like, set up the moment. They were staying at a different park.
1: So let me ask you, he can't ever play again, right? Like, he can't go on tour, Shannon, with that story out there.
2: Can't.
1: No. Because people will just walk around and flex in front of him.
2: He's going to follow him now the rest of his life. He can't do media. He can't do corporate sponsorship or anything.
1: I mean, he's just done, right?
3: Who could trust a guy like that?
1: This is much worse than Tiger.
4: Yeah.
1: Tiger cheated on his wife. That's bad. But unfortunately, many people have cheated on their wife. This is different.
2: Like sexual harassment, sexual deviated behavior.
1: And someone you've known your whole life. Friend. I mean, that's the thing. If I just all of a sudden am like, look, Abby.
2: Abby would
1: I'm
2: run.
1: I'm flexing by the right way right now. Look, Abby.
4: I don't think that flex would work. Is Mario taking that photo?
1: Mario's on. We took photo. This last week in front of the Bugs. Like, I don't know, man. That's just...
2: He was kind of the golden boy for a while in golf. That's why this fall from grace seems to hit a little more than Tiger's.
4: He's always been like this and just done a good job of covering it up.
1: You remember years ago when he won the Masters and Jim Nance called it. Do you remember that story?
2: No.
1: Tiger had just gotten in his trouble. And when Phil hit the putt to win the Masters, Jim Nance said, that's a win for the family.
2: Oh, yeah.
1: And I remember I said on this show, dude, you can't say stuff. You don't know.
2: Yep.
1: And 10 years later, I think it looked like I was correct about that. You can't just, you don't know if he was for the family, and clearly he was not.
4: Also, Phil's been married a long time. His wife has cancer.
1: His wife has cancer?
4: He's been cheating on her since she's been going through cancer battles.
1: His wife has cancer. His daughter has a health problem right now.
4: Yeah, he's done. He pulled out of the...

0: What about the story of him paying the guy to drive around the golf?
1: Okay, that that's the other story. Yeah. Sorry, I forgot about this.
0: Yeah, I got to get to that.
1: He was cheating on his wife, and his wife became so certain he was cheating that she put tracking on his phone, made him agree so that she could always see where he was. Because, Shannon, that's how much she knew he was cheating on her. Do you know what he did? He would go to the golf course, and he would hire a golf cart boy to drive around the course for 4 hours and act like he was playing so he could go hook up with a woman.
2: Wow.
0: Paid him $500.
1: Paying $500 to just drive the course at the pace you would drive if you were playing golf.
3: With his phone stuck
1: in his phone in the cart so that Shannon, he could go away for 4 hours and hook up with somebody.
2: I mean, he's really put some thought into this. Hiring somebody just to do that is incredible.
1: Like, he's doing spy stuff just to cheat on his wife.
0: Yeah. This, then all the insider trading stuff he was involved in. He just seems like a terrible human.
1: He seems like one of the sleaziest dudes. Unbelievable. Just an unbelievable story. All right, I'm going to go to the phones after break. Tell me about Stockton Mortgage.
3: 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I got a closing today with Stockton Mortgage, ironically enough.
0: Congrats.
3: I got a tickle in my throat, too. Stockton Mortgage. They get you the closing table. They got my friend
1: so
3: at the closing
1: table. You're a realtor right there. I got closing today.
2: Talking at the closing.
1: Just get it out now.
3: Matter of fact, I did. 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
1: This is Matt Jones with KSR, and summertime is finally here. 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

0: 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By the way, for all you law nerds out there, when you were in college, you read Humphrey's Executor.
1: Okay.
0: Those of you that are in wherever in law school, you may remember this. They just overturned it, the Supreme Court, which basically says the president can fire people that lead all the federal agencies, which is, different. So that's a case. If you were in law school, all of us read it. It's 90 years old. Now it's overturned.
1: Gone.
0: Gone. Just like that. Let's go to Andy. What's up, Andy?
2: Hey, guys. So when is this kid, Nikolai, when is his decision going to be? It's been going on for a while now, hasn't it?
0: Not that long. I mean, you're talking about Nick. I mean, it's been like 3 weeks or 2 weeks, something like
3: since
0: that.
3: His name really
0: I mean, I think it feels long because, like, there's been nothing else really going on, but it hasn't been that long. I mean, he's
3: in the FIBA World Cup right now. That just started, so he's got a week for that. But he'll have to get to campus soon if he's going to college.
0: I think they said, like, he has to decide by, like, July 3rd. What is that? Is that Friday? Mm-hmm. So we'll
3: that's
0: know.
3: When the World Cup ends, too.
0: Yeah, we'll know here pretty soon.
2: And, now that the five-year rule is in effect, theoretically, I mean, obviously it won't happen, but theoretically, all of next year's team could come back except for Frank Kepnall or whatever. Am I wrong on that?
0: I think that's right. I mean, theoretically they could. I don't expect that will happen just by nature. But, yeah, I mean, theoretically they've got a team. It's interesting because I appreciate the call. They have a team of veterans – Drew, but veterans with eligibility. And by the way, next year's NBA draft, you know, because all these seniors are all going to get another year. So next year's NBA draft could be like, they might draft us.
3: Yeah, we're used to tracking decisions.
0: It's the worst freshman class of all time. And dudes have an extra year of college eligibility. So next year's draft could just be awful.
3: We always track the underclassmen decisions, but like everyone will be an underclassman.
0: Every single person playing college basketball this year, unless you're a fifth-year senior, every single one will have another year.
1: It'll help a guy like Malachi who may jump up to being maybe a lottery pick next year.
0: No, Malachi will be gone.
1: Yeah.
0: I mean, Malachi next year, there's no way he's not a first-round pick. There's going to be a lot of guys next year who would have never been a first-round pick any other year that will be a first-round pick next year.
3: Next May, we'll be doing the Milan watch all over again. He'll be the one from this team. He'll probably be slotted in the same spot in the mock draft.
0: So Milan might be slotted at the end of the first round, but he can make $6, $7 million if he comes back.
1: Yeah, right.
0: For a lot of those guys, it's going to make sense to come back again, isn't it?
3: Yeah, and we saw like the North Carolina big man rolled the dice this past draft and lost all kinds of money.
0: He'll be interesting, that North Carolina guy, because he's going to be a warning sign for guys. Because he was slotted middle to late of the first round, didn't go to like 50th, and he would have made $6 or $7 million.
1: He'd stayed in North Carolina.
0: Yeah, let's go to Marty. Go ahead, Marty.
4: Hey, Matt. I missed part of the first part of the show, so I don't know. Maybe this is not what you were talking about, but... for bugs in your pool, is that what you were saying?
0: Yes.
4: So when I lived in Starkville, I used to have a pool, and it is a game changer to have a pool sweeper. Do you have a pool sweeper that's like
0: I have nothing. Run automatically? I now have a net and a pole.
3: You have towels.
0: I do have towels.
4: Oh, God.
0: I mean, I have a guy that comes, and it's not like I'm not just leaving it to the ocean. There's a guy that comes, but is that the thing that goes along the top and bzzz?
4: Well, it goes all around the bottom of the pool, the sides, the top. Like, it will, the bottom, all it will sweep up. It's like a vacuum in your pool.
3: It's like a Roomba.
4: And you can set it, like, to run automatically, like, 2 hours every day. That's, like, the best way to keep your pool clean.
0: Okay. Yeah. All right, I'll get one of those. Where do you get one of those? What are they called?
4: It's a pool sweeper.
0: Sweeper.
4: I don't know because I lived in Starkville when I had my pool, but
0: oh, they probably had just like gross ones. Yeah.
4: Excuse me, I love Starkville.
0: I
4: thought you guys liked Starkville now.
0: Well, it's okay.
3: I'll come around on it.
0: You like Stark? What makes Starkville good?
4: It's I don't know. There's just lots of things. The food for one. There's no Cajun food around Lexington. Like Southern Cajun food that I can find.
0: Yeah.
4: They do. They do. And just the people. There's great people in Starkville.
0: Well, good. All right. We were just kidding. I don't really hate Starkville.
4: Yeah, I know. Hey, and just really quick, have you guys been talking at all about the TBT games coming up at all? The Left America?
0: No. When does that start, Mario? When does that start, Mario? Yeah. July 18th. So, yeah, we got some time. But we will. It starts July 18th. Yeah. I appreciate the call. We got all home right. court
4: well,
0: advantage.
3: We do.
0: Thank
3: we
0: you.
3: We also
0: very much.
3: Have some players that didn't play for Kentucky. I know they're trying to win, but it's the nostalgia is what sells the tickets.
0: So who's playing?
3: There's this guy named Sean McNeil. Well, they're from the state of Kentucky. They didn't play at Kentucky. Sean McNeil played at West Virginia. Okay. There's a guy that played at Georgetown.
0: So who's going to be? Coffey. Who are our Kentucky guys?
3: The only ones officially, we Mario knows a few rumors, but officially on the roster right now are Reed Travis, Willie. Andrew Harrison, Aaron is hurt, can't play, and Khalil Whitney. And then
0: Khalil Whitney is playing.
3: And then three dudes that didn't go to UK.
0: All right, so who are the rumors out there, Mario? Tell me the rumors.
3: You scooping, Mario?
0: There you go. Go ahead. Get on here and give some room. Come on,
3: take
0: now.
3: My microphone.
0: Take my microphone. Listen,
5: he's
0: if you're going, you
5: he's already
0: you
5: told the pre-show.
6: I love the way y'all both gave me microphones. Yeah. You, Ryan, Andrew.
0: Okay, what is it? What
6: rumor? All right, some scoop. I'm hearing Quade Green.
0: Quade Green's coming back.
6: I'm hearing that. And then this is a big one. Maybe Kirk Creasa.
0: Kirk Creasa. Yeah. So what about Archie? Where's Archie?
6: He's not on there.
0: Why not?
6: I'm not sure why.
0: But he was good.
6: He was really good.
0: So why is he not coming back? Contract issues?
6: Maybe. They got some maybes, too.
0: Who's like some maybes? Give me some maybes.
6: Tony Reeves, maybe.
0: How's he eligible?
6: They can get NBA guys under contract.
0: Dude, Antonio Reeves will score 50.
5: My goodness, he'd be him. Awesome.
6: They were in talks with Oscar Tshiebwe, but that kind of felt.
0: Well, he's in the NBA though, isn't he?
6: Signed with somebody else, so.
0: Dude, Antonio Reeves.
6: Antonio will be big.
0: Okay, Mario, you're like assistant GM. Make it happen.
6: I'm trying here,
0: dude. Like if they get him, I mean he's.
3: Kirk Creasa was my pick.
0: He was scoring in the 30 points a game in the G League last year. He would be the best player
5: by
0: in the
5: far.
0: Whole thing.
5: Yeah. He'd be a big attraction, but he'd also be the best player.
0: Joe in Louisville. Go ahead, Joe.
7: Hey, guys. Enjoy the show. Question for you, Matt. Comment first. With Jack Pilgrim, I think he does a great job. He's a great writer. He seemed really frustrated last December and January in regards to recruiting. But my question is, if Donovan's getting his – you know, it's really Matt Norlander, I believe. I don't know where he gets this information. I don't know if he's about 90% right. But the other thing is, where does Jack get his information if Mark Pope is so quiet?
0: Those guys, I mean, I think there are people, I appreciate the call. I think Jack does have sources within the kind of UK athletics, maybe even UK basketball world. It's not Mark Pope, but it's people around. I do think... On a national level, there's probably nobody that hits more consistently than Matt Norlander. But he also has a very high standard before he puts anything out. I think other guys will put stuff out quicker. So when Norlander says something, I generally will almost always go with it. I'm not saying he's never wrong, but he's probably right the most of the national guys. We'll take a break. Be right back. KSR.
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9: Today, most of the Commonwealth will be under either a heat advisory or an extreme heat warning. Central Kentucky will have a heat advisory. Western Kentucky is under the extreme heat warning. Both last throughout the week. Heat index temperatures could reach upwards towards 110 in this stretch. The National Weather Service is reminding those needing to be outside, drink plenty of fluids and take numerous breaks in air conditioning, stay out of the sun if possible, and check your neighbors and family members. Meantime, Governor Andy Beshear has shared the latest updates on the deadly floods from over the weekend that has prompted emergency declarations.
10: Cumberland County had over 8 inches of rain. Hart County, over 7. Grayson County had about 5.5, but between yesterday and today, at least a dozen counties have been really hit.
9: 4 people have been reported dead, 3 in Madison County and the 4th in Jackson County. Beshear is set to ask for federal assistance, both for individual and public. As well as the state of emergency, Beshear has signed an order allowing pharmacies in impacted areas to issue emergency refills and has activated the price gouging laws. None of the 4 victims have been identified at this time. And it's a tragic end to the search for a 19-year-old Kentucky woman. Marley Kenny's body was found in the Grayson Lake area around 3:45 Sunday afternoon, nearly 4 days into her search. She was reported missing Wednesday during a boat trip with a group of her friends on a rented pontoon boat. Her body has been sent to the state medical examiner's office to reveal her cause of death. Any information on Kenny should be sent to the Kentucky Fish and Wildlife Law Enforcement or KSP Post 14. I'm Lee Mowen.
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14: 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And that's why we say, at Toyota of Somerset, we're all about

0: this is.
1: This is the Dire Straits version of this song, but Mary Chapin Carpenter, I think, is the original.
0: Yes, that's the one I know.
1: Yeah.
0: Who's this?
1: Dire Straits.
0: Oh, they covered Mary Chapin Carpenter?
1: Yes, that's what you're listening to. Yeah.
0: I do know the Mary Chapin Carpenter version. Mary Chapin Carpenter is probably an underrated artist for how many songs of hers I like. There's a lot of her songs, Shannon, I think I enjoy. Does she still perform?
2: She was at the Opera House last year.
0: Well, no one told me.
2: We should have gone.
0: I would have gone to that.
1: What are the ones you like?
0: Well, let's see. I'm looking at it right now. I Take My Chances.
1: Okay.
0: Passionate Kisses.
2: Kisses. Yeah,
0: like Down at the Twist and Shout.
1: Yeah.
0: I Feel Lucky. I remember that when she uses examples of hot guys as Lyle Lovett and Dwight Yoakam. And as a kid, I was like, ugh. He Thinks He'll Keep Her.
1: Yeah.
0: I've just given you five hits.
1: That's good.
0: Never Had It So Good.
3: And you missed her when she was here in your backyard.
0: Shut Up and Kiss Me.
3: I've heard that one.
0: The Hard Way. This One Is the Bug.
1: Mm-hmm.
0: That's like eight or nine big songs.
2: Yeah. Next time she comes through, we're going.
0: All right. I'll go
2: look up her tour dates.
0: Mary Chapin Carpenter. This weekend, I didn't go a lot of places. But when I went places, what's the only thing anybody wanted to talk to me about? Billy's brown suits.
3: Yep.
2: Oh, same here.
1: Yeah.
2: Hottest topic of the weekend.
0: It is, without question, in Kentucky right now, the brown suits are the topic.
3: Yep. Number one topic.
0: And Billy's requirement.
3: Did you find anybody that was in favor of Billy?
0: I haven't found anybody that finds it normal, or like a reasonable request. I feel like I'm the one taking up for Billy the most in it. But it's probably because I already have one.
3: You already have a brown suit.
0: I put it on, I got to get it altered, or I'm going to look like just, you know, the Kool-Aid man.
2: I think that's good, though. It's like we just showed up and what we could find. I'm going to go to Goodwill.
0: Yeah. But people are just like, because people are sitting there going, what? I don't even know what I would wear. I've asked people, do you have a brown suit? Collectively of like 10 friends I asked, no one owned one.
3: No.
0: One person said, outside of red, I can't think of a color I think a purple suit.
2: Yeah. You have one of those.
0: I have one of those.
2: I think on the women's side, the dress is also an issue. Not a lot of brown dresses in the closet.
0: Well, so I tell you what I did. I went around. I started looking at pictures in my life where people have been dressed up. And I've never seen anyone wearing brown. Anyone. To anything.
2: That's what makes this the wedding of the summer.
3: I thought... Not just brown, tan is an acceptable option.
0: Well, do you own tan stuff?
3: No, but I'd rather wear a tan suit or than a brown suit.
0: But you don't own a tan suit anyway, either. No,
2: it's not what it looks like. We have to find it.
3: Yeah.
0: Yeah, I mean, it's every, like, whatever. It can be what it is, but, like, tan. First of all, it has to be tan. Men don't wear brown, do they?
3: Unless you work for UPS.
0: Unless you work for, I had a great picture. A guy was driving his UPS truck. And he sent me and he was like, ready for Billy's wedding. And he was wearing the outfit.
2: What if we just showed up in UPS outfits? Is that okay? With the shorts?
3: Yeah. That would be funny.
1: And then we give him the wedding gift, like a package. Like we're delivering UPS. The
0: wedding we all gift. Can deliver his wedding gift. Yeah. All right, Billy, I know you're listening. Come in here for a second. While I take this call, I want you to come in here and talk for a minute. Because it's actually not about this, but I want you to come in here. Terry in Shepherdsville. Go ahead, Terry.
4: Yeah, Matt, in terms of your blinds, you might not want to get those fixed this week. You don't need any sunlight in this week as hot as it's going
0: to
4: be.
0: It's supposed to be like the hottest week.
2: Oh, yeah.
0: And it's supposed to be like insanely hot.
3: Through
0: right?
3: like Thursday, a heat advisory through Thursday.
0: Yeah. Wow. Yeah. It's crazy. Yeah. All right, go ahead.
4: I made a bet last night on DraftKings, and y'all just tell me if I'm throwing $50 on the ground. I bet UK over 5.5 football wins, 50 to make 150. I'll hang up and listen.
0: I don't think you're throwing it on the ground. I think it's going to be hard. We did that whole thing about if we had beaten Texas and scored a touchdown, would he still be here? We won five games last year.
2: Yeah, that's what made the finish so disappointing.
0: Had we beaten Texas, we would have gone to the bowl game. I skipped that in my head. So that would have been six.
3: That staff might still be here.
0: That staff would still be here. I don't think they could have fired him if they won six.
2: 45-10 or whatever to Vanderbilt, then getting smoked by Louisville was so disappointing because you still had stuff to play for.
0: Yeah. So
2: So can they beat Auburn and Florida back to back and kind of turn it around?
0: They beat Auburn, Texas. And they beat Florida. I saw 38-7, which I didn't really remember. Do you what you think we can win six? You're basically get 3-1 odds going to six.
3: I, in my heart, I want them to. I just don't think it's going to happen this year.
2: If you made me bet that, I would go over, but that's a stay away from me because I'm not that confident in it. The schedule is just so hard, and there's so many unknowns with the new coach. We're excited, and I love what he's done so far, but we have no idea what that product's really going to look like when he rolls
0: out there. We have no idea.
3: Nope. Kenny Minchie's, it all, I think it starts and ends with him.
0: I saw a great video of a throw of him, but that's all I know.
3: Yeah.
2: And they're being very quiet about even what the defense will look like because they don't want to show any cards in the spring. So it's really hard to gauge what kind of team they have, even though we like a lot of the pieces he signed.
0: Yeah. All right, Billy, come here for a second. He's in here. Were you listening to the show, Billy?
5: Yeah, I heard some of that.
0: Okay, so first of all, I'm glad, like you wanted, your wedding is the conversation throughout.
5: Talk of the town, it sounds like. Exactly what I wanted.
0: I that's what you wanted. You wanted some buzz. You thought, how do I get the buzz on the same summer as Taylor and Travis?
5: Yeah.
0: Make everyone wear brown.
5: I walked out of lunch with my parents on Saturday, and a guy said, I got a brown suit for your wedding, Billy. So obviously,
0: but he's not coming though, right?
5: No, it's just a random stranger.
2: Can I borrow it? Is it about my size?
5: Probably.
2: I have family in from Ohio. It's one of the first things they brought up when they walked into the house.
5: I mean,
2: it's
0: what do you think of this? I mean, did you expect it to have this effect that people would think it was this sort of unique?
5: No, not at all. But I am going to defend it until I die.
0: All right. So what was I did have someone ask me, what was the thought process?
5: There's a theme to the wedding.
0: Brown?
5: Well, yeah, there's more to it than just brown.
0: What's the theme?
5: Well, I can't really say. Like, it's kind of like you got to get there and see
0: it's a surprise.
5: So.
0: Oh, it's a surprise.
1: Ooh, I like surprises.
5: Well, yeah,
0: kind Shannon, I didn't know it was a surprise theme.
1: Yeah.
2: They're going to be like booths and stations.
0: Okay, so what? I don't want you to say anything, so don't react. What are things that could be brown themes?
1: UPS. Chocolate.
0: Chocolate.
2: Yeah. Well, maybe it's just going to have like a lot of sand down that we walk on.
0: Beach?
2: Yeah, beachy.
0: Okay, but that would be more tan than brown.
5: I think Mario knows. Like, he may be the only person in the state that I've told, like, what's
0: Mario
5: going on.
0: Knows.
5: I think I've told you, yeah.
0: Why'd you tell him?
5: Because I had to tell somebody. Like, yeah.
6: I know.
5: Oh, you do know?
0: Oh, right.
5: Yeah, he went to a tasting.
2: So Matt and I are just left out.
0: I'm going to say chocolate.
1: Well, he said tasting,
0: I'm going to go on record as saying chocolate, because if he went to a tasting.
1: If there's not a chocolate fountain at this wedding, I'm leaving.
0: I hope there's. I do think. Yeah. Now, if I wear brown and I get all this chocolate, I'm going to be happy. Now, you killed it with your World Cup facts.
5: Thank you.
0: Killed it. Like, literally, those, I've had a ton of people mention it during games. People will text the text machine with the teams that are playing and the facts. So I'm giving you another summer assignment.
5: Okay.
0: I'm going to have you do facts. In 2020, during COVID, we did facts about the counties. You remember?
5: Uh-huh.
0: It was very popular. I was the one that did those. But you have now shown an ability to give facts. So we'll figure out the timing. I'm going to give you, you are going to do, I don't know if we'll get through all 120, probably won't, but we'll get through a lot of them. Billy's County facts. Do you like this
2: idea?
0: I like
2: that a lot.
0: Shannon, do you like this idea?
1: Yeah, let's go.
0: So Billy, would you like to accept being the county fat guy this summer?
5: I would love to accept this honor.
0: Now, I know you're going to be gone for a while for your wedding, but we'll make it work. We'll make it work. Because by that time, football will be about to start.
5: Is this like a county a day kind of thing?
0: We'll figure it out.
5: Like,
0: we'll talk about it. But are you in?
5: I'm in. I just have to live up to the facts that you gave for each county. So can I read Mitch, please, and use that?
0: You can read Mitch, please, if you want. It was a long time ago, so a lot of people have forgotten them or maybe weren't even listening then. So you good?
5: Yeah. I will learn a lot about the state as well.
0: And what I'll do is... You know, I'll say what you're going to be doing, and maybe people can write you and give you some facts you didn't know.
5: Okay, yes.
0: So we are going to alphabetical order.
5: Okay.
0: We're going to start tomorrow.
1: We'll never get to Spencer County. That's where we left off last time.
0: Matter of fact, we're stopping at Spencer County.
2: Should we work backwards?
0: No.
1: We'll never get to Spencer County.
0: Those counties decide to be at the bottom of the outfit, they have to deal with it. Okay. I think the first county is Allen. What's the second?
1: Adair and Allen.
0: So let's just say your first assignment for tomorrow, Adair and Allen.
5: And is it one fact a county?
0: No, it's you. You're introducing the county to us as you see fit.
5: Oh, wow. Okay. Okay. That's different, but okay. I got it.
0: But I mean, it's got to be interesting. Don't give me like the popular, you know, square mileage, like interesting stuff.
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0: 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I'll tell you what I'll do. Let's start with two facts accounting.
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0: Adair and Allen.
5: Starting tomorrow.
0: So if you are in Adair and Allen, maybe you write and you help Billy, and those will be your first two.
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0: All right. 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Here we go.
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3: I like that new slogan.
0: 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Just came up with that. Right here.
2: They should put that on the sign.
0: No need to be hurting. It's time to be flirting. We'll be right back.
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0: Great song. Apparently her concert in Lexington got canceled because the ceiling collapsed.
3: Oh no. Well, there's got to be a makeup date there.
0: So you got to think they have a makeup date, right?
2: I hope so. I looked at her tour date. It's nothing around here.
0: When did the ceiling... did you know the Opera House ceiling?
3: I didn't know that happened.
0: That might not be true. That's just what someone said in the text machine. So people who run the Opera House, if that was wrong, I'm sorry.
2: I saw Book of Mormon there. We had to evacuate going to the street. Then they just had to restart the play.
0: Ryan, during the break, Shannon sitting here going, if I just wear khaki pants, does that count? No, it's a wedding. You have to wear a jacket. You can wear khaki pants.
3: You can.
0: You are grown up. You can't go to a wedding without a jacket.
1: This is from the invite. They say light taupe. What color is that? Is that like a khaki?
0: What is taupe?
3: It's like a tan.
2: A tan.
1: Camel.
0: Camel.
1: Yeah. Or rich chocolate tones.
0: But the point is, you have to wear a jacket. Like, yeah, I've seen you try to do this before. Oh, you're 50. How many years old?
3: 9.
0: You don't go to weddings without a jacket.
3: Yeah, you do.
0: You do?
3: A summer wedding outside?
0: No. Yeah. You wear a jacket.
3: Or a nice linen shirt, tan.
0: First of all, you in a linen shirt, you're going to sweat. You're going to be seeing your pits.
1: You look like Sean Miller sweating through
0: You can
1: shirt.
0: Take it off for the reception, but you need a jacket. It's a wedding.
3: Yeah.
0: And I'm not, you know, I don't dress up for anything, but there are a couple exceptions. Where you dress up for a funeral.
3: Yes.
0: And you dress up for a wedding.
3: Gotcha.
2: It says garden cocktail attire.
0: What does that mean?
3: Not jackets.
2: It'd be a jacket. I think cocktail attire would mean a jacket.
0: The word cocktail does not. You think
2: me
0: cocktail
2: off.
0: Means less. Cocktail means dress. Cocktail's not like, woo, I got cocktails. Yep.
1: Well, we know how you acted at Drew's wedding. I fell through a table.
2: It actually has.
0: You're lucky that was Drew's.
2: Oh, that was incredible.
0: Your performance at Drew's wedding is the drunkest I've ever seen anyone at a wedding.
2: And you were 56. Really. We hadn't even come in. Like, the groomsmen hadn't walked out yet.
0: Shannon didn't wear a jacket.
1: Yep.
0: Had on, like, a green shirt.
3: I had a jacket on.
2: Woke up with one of my friend's very expensive sunglasses. My friend lives in Nashville.
0: And you took someone's sunglasses.
3: Don't even remember that.
1: The bartender was pouring doubles for everybody, too.
3: Yes, they were.
2: You're welcome. I have Billy's.
0: Broke a Harper Hall table. It's a good thing you knew the groom and the owner of the building.
1: This is why you get wedding insurance for Ryan.
0: Ed, go ahead, Ed.
15: Hey, about them bugs. When you say you're not going to make it to Spencer County, I'm from Spencer County. I hope them bugs eat your ass up.
3: Another call today.
0: You know what, Ed? For you, I'm going to make sure we do Spencer County. We might even take it out of order, Ed, to make sure you get it, okay?
15: Okay.
0: Thank you very much. I hope them bugs eat your Wow, he didn't want Spencer County to be disrespected, did he?
2: Not at all. I found the exact requirements for the wedding. It even says men what to wear.
0: What does it say?
2: Brown dress trousers with a tailored shirt. So we got to have a tailored shirt.
0: It does not say tailored
2: shirt. Light.
0: Hang on.
2: It does.
0: It Mario, does.
2: What does that say? Tailored shirt.
0: Billy is requiring a tailored shirt.
2: With lightweight brown suit and summer friendly materials.
0: I have to tell you. I have never. That means no jeans. I've never heard anyone say the shirt has to be tailored. You don't have a tailored shirt, do you?
3: No, and I will not for the wedding either.
2: It also says
0: you're going to violate the rules.
3: Yeah. I guarantee it.
2: It says garden surfaces. We need footwear for garden surfaces. Are we walking on are we hiking? What are we doing?
0: Well, that means garden surfaces. So that means you can wear comfortable shoes.
3: Yeah.
0: Okay, so that's good.
3: You're going to get a tailored shirt.
2: Avoid casual attire.
0: I mean, I have a couple from when I did television.
3: Yeah.
0: But, you know, tailored. I would love it if Billy was standing there at the front and goes, Your shirts are too baggy.
5: Get out.
2: Sophie Cunningham meme, like that guy tweeted, just pointing.
0: Ryan, your shirt's too baggy. Wow. That's the strictest dress code outside of saying you have to wear a tux.
1: Yeah. Most people are just happy you're there. Not Billy.
2: But doesn't it feel like we're part of the event of the year?
0: I cannot believe the tailored shirt.
1: Yeah.
2: That's what it says. I'm just reading it off the website.
0: Ryan, if I take you to get a tailored shirt, I'll pay for it. Would you get, there's got to be, who does dress clothes here? Logan's? Well, that's tuxes, though, Gino.
3: Yeah, Logan's probably.
0: Logan's. Come on, Logan's. Here's your chance. You can outfit Ryan Lemon for Billy's wedding.
2: I know the guys at Logan's, they listen.
0: Your chance. You get the chance to make this man follow the requirements of the wedding.
3: Because right now I'm not getting a tailored shirt to go either wear to this wedding.
0: Logan's can do it for you.
2: Yeah, can they include me and Shannon?
1: Yeah, because I'm not getting anything tailored either. Sorry.
3: Maybe when we're at Logan's, we can find your overcoat that you left there 20 years ago.
0: I did leave a coat there 20 years ago.
1: All of us, really. Because I don't think any of us have it.
0: Logan's, I'm suggesting an opportunity for you. It's up to you whether you decide to do it. Bob in Jamestown, go ahead.
15: What about brown and white seersucker? Nice linen, lightweight.
0: That would be good if you can find it, but that's probably pretty expensive.
15: I don't know. You know, a 4th of July sale coming up.
2: It's true. Good time to buy.
0: All right. Anything else, Bob?
15: Bye. You guys have a good week. Okay.
0: Thank you very much.
3: One of the shortest calls ever.
0: That's true. All right. World Cup. U.S. plays Wednesday at 8.
3: Yep. Who do they play?
0: Bosnia and Herzegovina. Actually, had a person write on ESPN. Yes, I was on ESPN and said Bosnia. They wrote and said, I'm from Herzegovina, included.
2: We're here too, please.
0: So, Bosnia and Herzegovina.
3: Okay.
0: DraftKings, you go to DraftKings, you can bet goal scores, you can bet the knockout round is going. Go to DraftKings, DK app, put in the code KSR, bet $5, you can win up to $200 with our good friends at DraftKings. Let's do a game today. Maybe the best game of the round of 32, Netherlands and Morocco. Two teams both ranked top 10 in the world. Who you got?
3: Morocco.
0: Why'd you say it with such force?
3: Because I'm excited about Morocco.
2: Okay, going with the Netherlands here.
0: This game is in Mexico. Mexico rhymes with Morocco.
2: Yeah.
3: It's a good way to go for it.
0: You don't think Mexico, Morocco?
2: I mean, it sounds like, I don't know if they rhyme.
0: I'm going.
2: But it's much closer than Netherlands, Mexico.
0: I'm going to go with Morocco. Even though I like Dutch people, Morocco gets the win.
3: So we're 2-3. Shannon, you can break the tie.
0: No, Shannon, who you got?
1: Netherlands.
0: 2-2. Mario, break it. Who's the KSR pick? Morocco.
3: Yes.
0: Gets the victory tonight in Guadalupe, Mexico. Ryan, thank you very much. Logan's, you're on the clock. Drew,
2: see you later today.
0: Appreciate it. We will have county facts tomorrow. And remember, Wednesday, unpopular opinion day. Everybody have a good Monday. It's just Monday. This is KSR.

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6: This is a Fox News alert. I'm Chris Foster. There are Supreme Court rulings in, one 5-4, saying states can count mail-in ballots arriving after Election Day.
7: Mississippi has a state law which allows ballots to be counted, mail-in ballots, after Election Day. If they come in, they're postmarked and meet the state requirements, but it is a 5-4 loss for Republicans.
6: Fox Chief Legal Correspondent Shannon Bream. The Supreme Court rules that President Trump can fire the heads of independent federal agencies, overturning a 1935 law, except for the Federal Reserve. He cannot remove Fed board member Lisa Cook. And the Supreme Court lets stand a $5 million federal jury verdict that President Trump sexually abused writer E. Jean Carroll in the mid-90s, then defamed her in a 2022 social media post. After back and forth attacks over the weekend, President Trump says Iran has requested a meeting that will be held tomorrow in Doha, Qatar. But one of Iran's top negotiators with the U.S. denies any new meetings are scheduled. 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

Well, we understand there's a lot of radio stations out there to listen to, but you kept it right here, and we thank you so much for doing that. That means a lot to us. Believe me, never take you all for granted, for sure. Keeping it rolling, Steve Warner, and Where Did I Go Wrong?

0: Ain't nothing wrong with that invite. There you go, Pam Tillis and Shake the Sugar Tree. Thank you very much. Well, here's one from Reddit's Lose It sub. The person posted it, said they'd lost a great deal of weight and wants to know when it's time to get rid of the clothes that no longer fit. Well, the quote right here, and let's see what you think. I hit my target range in January. I have a trunk full of clothes packed for donation. I have a few pieces that are 1 to 2 sizes above where I am now. The rest are going. I feel like if I find myself needing to go to those next highest sizes, that should be like, you know, sounding an alarm and it's time to regroup, end quote. I think I might agree with that as well.
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11: Here's your Classic Country 106.9 forecast. Slight chance of thunderstorms this afternoon. Otherwise, sunshine mixed with clouds at times. Daytime highs approaching 90. Lows dip down to about 72 tonight. Mainly clear skies. Mainly sunny skies tomorrow. Highs level off around 92. Dry Wednesday and Thursday under sunny skies with highs in the mid-90s. In the Wolf 106.9 Weather Center, I'm meteorologist Paul Trombley. Right now, 84.

0: Steve Earle sounded mighty fine right there, the way he's singing that thing and the way he's playing that guitar. Guitar Town, Steve Earle, to wind down that set. Something like that. Tim McGraw going to be helping us out in a moment or two, going back to the country hits for you. And soon to follow, T.G. Shepherd.
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0: And that, my friend, is the way it's going to be right there. If you're not in it for love, she is definitely out of here. That, of course, Shania Twain to wind down that set. Coming up in a moment or two, lined out and ready to go, take you on a little tour of the streets of Bakersfield with Dwight and his buddy Buck right around the corner.
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11: Here's your classic country 106.9 forecast. Slight chance of thunderstorms this afternoon. Otherwise, sunshine mixed with clouds at times. Daytime highs approaching 90. Lows dip down to about 72. Tonight, mainly clear skies. Mainly sunny skies tomorrow. Highs level off around 92. Dry Wednesday and Thursday under sunny skies with highs in the mid-90s. In the Wolf 106.9 Weather Center, I'm meteorologist Paul Trombley. Currently 86.

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1: News. I'm Therese Crowley. Supreme Court end of term decisions. One allows Mississippi to keep counting late mail-in voting ballots up to 5 days after the election. Ex-lawyer Alec Murdaugh returns to South Carolina court in Prison Orange on his murder retrial. Fox's Steve Harrigan.
2: First time we're seeing him in court since they threw out his conviction on two murder charges. The defense really wants two things today. They want a change of venue out of a small community where everyone knows all the details of this case. They also want an analysis of DNA material that was found underneath the fingernail of the murdered wife.
1: Maggie and son Paul murdered 5 years ago. President Trump hosting Iran has requested a meeting to take place tomorrow in Doha after U.S. threats of devastation for breaking the ceasefire. AAA finds gas at $3.86 a gallon. 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

I thought it was George Strait, but I guess not. There you go with the fireman and that anonymous person. Keep it a-going, Alan Jackson, a little song about them Mercury Blues.

0: The legendary John Conley sounded mighty fine right there. I think that's something we all can relate to right there, women and men. Working man, that, of course, John helping us out, and back to the country favorites here in a moment or two. I understand there's a 96-year-old woman known online as Grandma Droniak, I think I'm saying that name right, is going viral after sharing that her nursing home in Connecticut threatened to evict her for partying too hard. Of all things right there. According to her video, the facility warned her to stop hosting gatherings and serving alcohol to other residents, saying it pretty much violated their rules. But Droniak, who has millions of followers, apparently on TikTok and Instagram, as a matter of fact, too, didn't seem too concerned. She tore the letter up and said, quote, "I can do what I want," end quote. Don't mess with that lady for sure.
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7: Here's your classic country 106.9 forecast. Slight chance of thunderstorms this afternoon. Otherwise, sun.

sunshine mixed with clouds at times. Daytime highs approaching 90. Lows dip down to about 72. Tonight, mainly clear skies. Mainly sunny skies tomorrow. Highs level off around 92. Dry Wednesday and Thursday under sunny skies with highs in the mid-90s. In the Wolf 106.9 Weather Center, I'm meteorologist Paul Trombley. Right now, it's 86 degrees.

0: Maybe there's somebody in your life you kind of know just like that. You ain't much fun since I quit drinking. Toby Keith, and a fine way to put it right there, too. Man, miss that band being around. So glad and very proud and honored to be playing his music for you, that's for sure. Bellamy Brothers, David and Howard, in a moment or two, a little song about that redneck girl, and Hank Williams Jr. gonna be waiting in the wings.
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0: We're just growing minute by minute right there, second by second, apparently, each and every day. Some kind of trouble going on for sure. And boy, I like the way she's singing about it too. But bless her little pea picking heart. There you go with Tanya Tucker. Yep, lights are on, but nobody's home. I can relate to this one. Maybe you as well. Clint Black, tell us about his situation going that direction. Right around the bend.
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8: Here's your Classic Country 106.9 forecast. Slight chance of thunderstorms this afternoon. Otherwise, sunshine mixed with clouds at times. Daytime highs approaching 90. Lows dip down to about 72. Tonight, mainly clear skies. Mainly sunny skies tomorrow. Highs level off around 92. Dry Wednesday and Thursday under sunny skies with highs in the mid-90s. In the Wolf 106.9 Weather Center, I'm meteorologist Paul Trombley. Right now, it's 88 degrees.
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1: News. I'm Gianna Gelosi. Supreme Court end of term decisions came out today, but we're still waiting for the big one on birthright citizenship. The High Court, though, did rule Mississippi can count late mail-in ballots.
2: Mississippi has a state law which allows ballots to be counted, mail-in ballots, after Election Day. If they come in, they're postmarked and meet the state requirements. So if you're a state out there that counts ballots after Election Day based on your state law, that state law will stand.
1: Fox's Shannon Bream. The court will weigh Republicans' push to revive Arizona voting laws, but it won't hear the president's challenge to a 2023 verdict that he sexually abused and defamed writer E. Jean Carroll.
3: He was ordered to pay $5 million in damages. Trump attorneys argued on appeal the judge should not have allowed inflammatory evidence, including testimony from other women accusing the president of sexual misconduct, which he also denies.
1: Fox's Chris Foster. Final decisions tomorrow. 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

0: A new study says that this tiny movement break boosts your mood, cuts fatigue, and fights the doom of desk life right there, too, all without, you know, tanking your productivity. So something to keep in mind right there. Sure. Oh, of course, moving your body around right there helps even more. But 5 minutes an hour is the sweet spot. So easy, doable, actually stickable right there. And stay with it. Do that each and every day right there and keep yourself kind of moving around. Gets that blood circulating too. Basically, if you got a desk, you've now got a prescription to wander. A good way to put it, and I'd agree with that.
1: Man, I love this place. I've been surfing here since I was a kid. Now, seeing my grandson out on the water, it means everything to me. Watching him and taking in the blue waves, the sea breeze, the blurry horizon.
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11: Here's your Classic Country 106.9 forecast. Slight chance of thunderstorms this afternoon. Otherwise, sunshine mixed with clouds at times. Daytime highs approaching 90. Lows dip down to about 72. Tonight, mainly clear skies. Mainly sunny skies tomorrow. Highs level off around 92. Dry Wednesday and Thursday under sunny skies with highs in the mid-90s. In the Wolf 106.9 Weather Center, I'm meteorologist Paul Trombley. Right now, it's 88 degrees.
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0: Bottom line, that's the way it's going to be right there. No matter how high I get, you're always going to be right there above me. Just the way it is. There you go with the Oak Ridge Boys, and I like that explanation for sure. Out there living on love, Alan Jackson kind of provide us more details of what's going on in that situation, not that far away, and Marie Osmond teaming up with her buddy Dan Seals and a song about Montana just moments away.
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0: Oh, that's ginormous for sure right there. And oh, miss that man being around. Joe Diffie left us way too soon. Texas size heartache right there to wind down that set. Well, I got her for you, Dolly Parton, singing about those work hours of 9 to 5, just moments away, guaranteed.
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13: Here's your classic country 106.9 forecast. Sunshine mixed with clouds at times this afternoon, with daytime highs approaching 90. Mainly clear skies tonight, lows dip down to about 72. Daytime highs approaching 92 tomorrow. Sunshine mixed with clouds at times. Lots of sunshine and dry Wednesday and Thursday, with highs in the mid-90s. In the Wolf 106.9 Weather Center, I'm meteorologist Paul Trombley. Right now, 90.
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1: News. I'm Therese Crowley. President Trump posting, in light of the tremendous loss in the Supreme Court today on voters' rights, it's more important than ever to pass the Save America Act. There's only one reason to oppose: cheating. Fox's Tanya J. Powers.
2: In a 5-4 vote, the Supreme Court has ruled that late-arriving mail-in voting ballots can be counted in Mississippi. The Watson v. Republican National Committee decision rejected a Republican-led attack on laws in more than half the states, the District of Columbia, and three territories.
1: Final end-term rulings tomorrow. Luigi Mangione in a court conference facing two trials at once in the murder of UnitedHealthcare CEO Brian Thompson. A federal judge pushed back the federal trial to January. The state case starts in September. President Trump says Iran requested to talk after U.S. threats of devastation for violating the ceasefire, setting it up tomorrow in Doha, Qatar. 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

Foolhardy memory from George Strait, who sang a couple of songs with Alan Jackson Saturday night in Nashville at Alan's final concert. They sang Designated Drinker and Murder on Music Row. What a great concert. I was watching part of it online last night from this past Saturday night. Hello there. Good afternoon. It's a Monday already again. Martina McBride.

0: One of the biggest groups of the early 80s into the mid 80s, of course, Highway 101 somewhere tonight. Jim West here. Hello. Coming up, Randy Travis. On the other hand, some Dierks Bentley. What was I thinking? And more.
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9: Here's your classic country 106.9 forecast. Sunshine mixed with clouds at times this afternoon, with daytime highs approaching 90. Mainly clear skies tonight, lows dip down to about 72. Daytime highs approaching 92 tomorrow. Sunshine mixed with clouds at times. Lots of sunshine and dry Wednesday and Thursday, with highs in the mid-90s. In the Wolf 106.9 Weather Center, I'm meteorologist Paul Trombley. Right now, 88.
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0: Well, we're playing some great music this Monday afternoon. On the way, some Wynonna, Dwight Yoakam, Turn It On, Turn It Up, Get Out of the Way, and Turn Me Loose. And plus, going back to the early 70s for that great Kris Kristofferson song, Help Me Make It Through the Night from Sammy Smith. On the way in just a bit.
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0: It was Song of the Year in 1971, number one hit for Sammy Smith, also a million seller, Grammy Award winner. That thing was racking up the awards left and right back then. And I believe that the song Helped Me Make It Through the Night has been recorded by at least 50 different people or more.
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7: Here's your classic country 106.9 forecast. Sunshine mixed with clouds at times this afternoon, with daytime highs approaching 90. Mainly clear skies tonight, lows dip down to about 72. Daytime highs approaching 92 tomorrow. Sunshine mixed with clouds at times. Lots of sunshine and dry Wednesday and Thursday with highs in the mid-90s. In the Wolf 106.9 Weather Center, I'm meteorologist Paul Trombley. Currently 90.

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1: I'm John Saucier. The tension's high again after the U.S. and Iran launching new attacks across the Middle East over the weekend. Despite previously agreeing to extend a ceasefire, White House Press Secretary Karoline Leavitt on Fox and Friends says peace talks are still ongoing.
2: Iran has requested a meeting this week, so Special Envoy Witkoff and Jared Kushner will be flying to Doha for high-level meetings this week as we continue to discuss the memorandum of understanding. On the sidelines of those high-level talks will be the technical talks.
1: Iran attacking ships passing through the Strait of Hormuz claim their country will continue to control the waterway. Health and Human Services Secretary Robert F. Kennedy Jr. announcing a new partnership with the WWE to get kids more active.
3: The obesity rate among our children has gone from 3% to 20%. In adults, it's 40% with 70% overweight.
1: The secretary calling the United States the, quote, sickest country in the world. 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

Marty Robbins, born in the desert outside of Phoenix in 1925. Matter of fact, Marty would have turned 100 last September. It would be 101 late this September 26th. Great song from Marty from 1961, and Don't Worry About Me. Yeah, great song. Fuzz tone, guitar, and all. Here's Ricky Skaggs.

0: Life is a dance from John Michael Montgomery. Yeah, life's a dance, and sometimes life steps on your toes during that dance. On the way, George Strait and the man, the myth, the legend himself, Alan Jackson, who wrapped up his career Saturday night in Nashville. We'll be talking about that a little bit coming up.
1: Hey, I'm not one to say I told you so, but do you remember last year when I told you that Pure Talk was hands down the best wireless company that I'd ever used? 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

0: Lows level off around 72 tonight under mainly clear skies. Tomorrow, highs around 92. Clear skies tomorrow night, lows around 72. Dry with temperatures above average Wednesday and Thursday and highs in the mid-90s. A peek at the extended shows, 94 Friday, 93 Saturday, and 91 on Sunday. In the Wolf 106.9 Weather Center, I'm meteorologist Paul Trombley. Currently 90.
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0: Bellamy Brothers, For All the Wrong Reasons. Before that, some George Strait and the man himself, Alan Jackson, who wrapped up his nearly 40-year career in country music Saturday night at Nissan Stadium there in Nashville. It was weather delayed at one point in the open-air stadium. I think they had some lightning in the Nashville area, which I believe delayed the show for about an hour. But, boy, what an all-star cast performing for George during the show. Some 42 songs were sung. Alan came up with about 25 of those 42 in his closing set of the show. And, you know, I've always been a big fan of Alan Jackson. Alan always seemed to capture the spirit of the common man in his music and his songs. Always heartfelt, always relatable, kept it country all these many, many years. And what an incredibly gifted songwriter Alan Jackson is. So we celebrate Alan Jackson. Congratulations on wrapping up the big career there, sir.
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0: Oh, there she is again, our favorite redhead, Reba, and Take It Back, Merle Haggard's Big City, and before that, also some Brooks and Dunn, and coming up, Alabama, and some Garth.
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12: Here's your classic country 106.9 forecast. Lows level off around 72 tonight under mainly clear skies. Tomorrow, highs around 92. Clear skies tomorrow night, lows around 72. Dry with temperatures above average Wednesday and Thursday and highs in the mid-90s. A peek at the extended shows, 94 Friday, 93 Saturday, and 91 on Sunday. In the Wolf 106.9 Weather Center, I'm meteorologist Paul Trombley. Currently 90.

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1: Fox News, I'm Tom Graham. The Supreme Court rules President Trump cannot fire Federal Reserve Governor Lisa Cook, at least not for now.
2: The majority writes in this opinion, as the government concedes, Congress limited the president's power to remove governors for good reason. They say it's to preserve the independence of the Fed and to continue the long tradition of monetary policy exercised independent of executive influence.
1: Fox's Sharon Bream there. A new trial date has been set for the man facing federal charges for the murder of United Healthcare CEO Brian Thompson.
3: Opening statements have been set for January 25th in Luigi Mangione's federal trial. Judge Margaret Garnett said she had hoped to hold the trial this fall, but Mangione's New York State trial, set to start on September 8th, makes that, quote, impossible. Jury questionnaires will be administered ahead of time, with in-person jury selection set to start on January 5th.
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Oh, loving me some of those beautiful Texas women. It's Hank Williams Jr., America's classic country favorites. This is Jim West along with Toby Keith.

0: I woke up screaming your name this morning, Linda. I did. Steve Warner with Linda. It's Jim West with London's Classic Country, 106.9. Hope you're having a great Monday afternoon, despite the fact that it is a Monday. Yeah, we know. John Anderson's Swingin' is next.
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9: Here's your Classic Country 106.9 forecast. Lows level off around 72 tonight under mainly clear skies. Tomorrow, highs around 92. Clear skies tomorrow night, lows around 72. Dry with temperatures above average Wednesday and Thursday and highs in the mid-90s. A peek at the extended shows, 94 Friday, 93 Saturday, and 91 on Sunday. In the Wolf 106.9 Weather Center, I'm meteorologist Paul Trombley. Currently 90.

0: A song dedicated to your favorite dentist and to dentists everywhere, just to see you smile. What a great slogan that would be for a dentist to advertise their business, their practice. Just to see you smile. Come on in. Anyway, Tim McGraw with a hit. It's Jim West playing those hits. We have Ronnie Millsap next.
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0: Trouble on the Line. Mark Miller and Sawyer Brown, Jim West, Monday afternoon. I was reading where some 60 million people across the country will be heading out for the big 4th of July weekend coming up this weekend, Friday, Saturday, into the weekend, as America celebrates 250 years of existence. Yeah, our 250th birthday. And we don't look a day over 249, I think. Many parts of the country are banning fireworks this 4th of July because some dry weather in parts of the United States.
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11: Here's your classic country 106.9 forecast. Lows level off around 72 tonight under mainly clear skies. Tomorrow, highs around 92. Clear skies tomorrow night, lows around 72. Dry with temperatures above average Wednesday and Thursday and highs in the mid-90s. A peek at the extended shows, 94 Friday, 93 Saturday, and 91 on Sunday. In the Wolf 106.9 Weather Center, I'm meteorologist Paul Trombley. Currently 90.
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1: Fox News, I'm John Saucier. The Supreme Court ruling allowing states to continue counting ballots as long as they're postmarked by Election Day, rejecting the Republican Party's challenge to a Mississippi law. President Trump says there's still room for the Save America Act.
2: The mail-in ballot ruling, which was a little bit surprising, gives people more time to vote illegally, let's say. But the SAVE Act is even more important.
1: This bill would require Americans present proof of citizenship at voter registration and show photo ID at the polls. U.S. and Iran launching new attacks across the Middle East over the weekend. White House Press Secretary Karoline Leavitt tells Fox peace talks are ongoing.
3: Iran has requested a meeting this week, so Special Envoy Witkoff and Jared Kushner will be flying to Doha for high-level meetings this week as we continue to discuss the memorandum of understanding. On the sidelines of those high-level talks will be the technical talks.
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While I was thumbing from Montgomery, I had my guitar on my back, when a stranger stopped beside me in an antique Cadillac. He was dressed like 1950, half drunk and hollow-eyed. He said, "It's a long walk to Nashville, would you like to ride, son?" When I sat down in the front seat, he turned on the radio, and them sad old songs coming out of them speakers was solid country gold. Then I noticed the stranger was ghost white, pale when he asked me for a light.

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1: Oh, it's a late David Allan Coe, one of his best songs, taking that spooky old ride with the ghost of Hank Williams. Yeah, good stuff. Jim West here. Good afternoon. It's Linda, Ronstadt, Dolly Parton, and Emmylou Harris, and the trio.

0: As any fool can see, there's Tracy Lawrence. Before that, some Joe Diffie and Dolly Parton, Linda Ronstadt, Emmy Lou Harris, the trio. Before that, even. Dolly, by the way, apparently they have finally had the grand opening of her Dolly Parton Travel Center. Big old, extended truck stop, apparently, outside of Cornersville, Tennessee, right off Interstate 65. A couple of days ago, they had the grand opening for that. And Dolly was even on hand for the ribbon cutting. And what an incredible looking place. I saw some video on it. Kind of competing a little bit, competes a little bit with the Buc-ee's travel centers around the country.
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3: 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Here to come in, 175-2. I am 200 in town, down in county. Here to come in a quarter.
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4: Here's your classic country 106.9 forecast. Lows level off around 72 tonight under mainly clear skies. Tomorrow, highs around 92. Clear skies tomorrow night, lows around 72. Dry with temperatures above average Wednesday and Thursday and highs in the mid-90s. A peek at the extended shows, 94 Friday, 93 Saturday, and 91 on Sunday. In the Wolf 106.9 Weather Center, I'm meteorologist Paul Trombley. Currently 89.
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0: Well, old Waylon Jennings was known as the balladeer when he sang the theme song to the Dukes of Hazzard TV series. And just a couple of good old boys. Before that, the Mavericks, There Goes My Heart, and Faith Hill. And on the way, music, some more music from Alan Jackson.
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0: It's the best classic country on your radio. Yes, it is. Aaron Tippin just wouldn't have it any other way.
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12: Here's your classic country 106.9 forecast. Lows level off around 72 tonight under mainly clear skies. Tomorrow, highs around 92. Clear skies tomorrow night, lows around 72. Dry with temperatures above average Wednesday and Thursday and highs in the mid-90s. A peak at the extended shows 94 Friday, 93 Saturday, and 91 on Sunday. In the Wolf 106.9 Weather Center, I'm meteorologist Paul Trombley. Currently 89.
13: The Wolf.

The devil went down to Georgia. He was looking for a soul to steal. He was in a bind because he was way behind and he was willing to make a deal. When he came across this young man sawing on a fiddle and playing it hot, and the devil jumped up on a hickory stump and said, "Boy, let me tell you what. I guess you didn't know it, but I'm a fiddle player too. And if you'd care to take a dare, I'll make a bet with you. Now you play pretty good fiddle, boy, but give the devil his due. I bet a fiddle of gold against your soul, because I think I'm better than you." The boy said, "My name's Johnny, and it might be a sin, but I'll take your bet. You're going to regret, because I'm the

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And fire flew from his fingertips as he rosined up his bow. And he pulled the bow across the strings and it made an evil hiss. And then a band of demons joined in and it sounded

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And he laid that golden fiddle on the ground at Johnny's feet. Johnny said, "Devil, just come on back if you ever want to try again. 'Cause I told you once, you son of a gun, I'm

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1: Fox News, I'm Tom Graham. Talks expected to resume after an exchange of strikes between the U.S. and Iran.
2: The Trump administration insists that the ceasefire remains in place and that conversations between the two countries are progressing. And when those talks pick back up tomorrow in Doha, Qatar, a big topic of conversation will likely be the Strait of Hormuz.
1: Fox's Jeff Paul in Tel Aviv. Supreme Court ruling today allows states to count ballots as long as they are postmarked by Election Day, even if they arrive late. President Trump expressing disappointment.
3: The mail-in ballot ruling, which was a little bit surprising, gives people more time to vote illegally, let's say. But the SAVE Act is even more important.
1: The SAVE Act would require Americans to show proof of citizenship at registration and photo ID at the polls. 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

Well, I don't know why you don't want me. Is it my breath or something? I'm just asking. Roseanne Cash, fun song from Rosie. It's Jim West coming up around the corner here. Some Carlene Carter, Dwight Yoakam. Right now, Mark Chestnut, I'll Think of Something.

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